0: back for South Warren with the white numerals. Antonio Ware comes split to the near side for Christian County. They have a receiver to the far side, a single back, two tight ends in there for the Tigers. They are going to give it to the tailback, and running straight ahead for a run of about 4 yards is going to be Harris. And a good first run there for DeAsian Harris. It's going to bring up a second down and 6. And again, nothing fancy there, just straight ahead running. McCarley comes over to the sideline to get the play. Now he will run to the team. He barks out the signals. Two receivers to the right, one to the left for Christian County. Single back. Offensive line is set. And they fake the handoff. They're going to throw across the middle. It is complete. Nice catch up at the 38-yard line by Elijah Holland, the tight end. And a good catch in the UPS store of Hopkinsville. Tiger first down out to the 38-yard line.
1: 14?
0: Yep. Pickup of, actually, a pickup of 24 there.
1: Oh, yeah, 24, sorry.
0: So a first down and 10. As Ware will come split to the near side, two receivers to the far side, as it's going to be Ray and Smith split to the left side of the field, the wide side. Ball is on the right hash as the Tigers go left to right here in this quarter of play. They give it off to Harris. Harris running up the middle, and that should be a face mask. His head whipped around pretty good, and that should be a face mask as he got to about the 39. But we'll see what they call here. Again, we're on the far side of the field, so it is going to be a face mask. So they're going to step it off from the 49. So Harris gets the yardage, and it's just a five-yarder as they're going to move it. It was the 39, excuse me. Yeah, Ted, I had the ball spotted wrong to begin with. It was the 38, so it was 14. And it's going to be now a first down and about 3 after the face mask. As the ball is out to the 45-yard line, they throw, and it's incomplete. It was intended for Jalen Ray. So, Ted, that was a first and 10 from the 38, so that was a 14-yard catch by Holland.
1: And the run was
0: 1 yard. Yeah, Harris for 1 yard, and then they tacked on the face mask at the end, and that moved it out to the Tiger 40. Is where they put the ball. So they move it back. So I'm wondering if they had it spotted wrong to begin with. They move it back to the 40. That's kind of a little confusing there. So it's going to be second down and 8 now. Second down and 8 from the Tiger 40. They give it to Harris. He's tripped, but he gets into the secondary, and he's still on his feet down to the South Warren 38-yard line at a UPS store of Hopkinsville. Tiger first down. They are going to spot him at exactly the going to move it down to the 39 of South Warren, where it's going to be first down and 10 for the Tigers. So a pickup of 10, 21 yards on the run.
1: And that was DeAsian Harris.
0: It was Harris.
1: Yeah, okay, got it.
0: Ware will come split to the right of the formation. Two receivers to the left. As the quarterback, McCarley, will be in the shotgun. He's going to give it to Harris again, and we're going to get a flag and probably going to get holding. That's going to be in the area of holding. Harris didn't get anything at all there.
1: Yeah, I would say where he threw it is going to be holding.
0: Right. And it is holding against Hopkinsville. So holding is the call. And that'll move it back 10 yards. So it will go to midfield. So it actually ended up being an 11-yard penalty as they moved it back to the 50. So it's now going to be first down, and the scoreboard says 20. Nope, now they move it back to the 49. They did get it corrected. Smith comes split to the right of the formation. Two receivers to the left. McCarley will be in the shotgun on a first and 20. We're in the first quarter of play. No score. They fake the handoff. McCarley back to pass. He throws across the middle.

0: middle, and it goes through the hands of Antonio Ware, incomplete, as he was cutting across the middle with it. And the pass is incomplete. It's going to make it a second and 20 now from the South Warren 49-yard line for Christian County. Stops the clock with 9:22 to go here in the opening quarter of play, and no score from Bowling Green. Nice to see the Tiger cheerleaders here tonight. First time they have been on the road this year. Good crowd, too, on hand from Hopkinsville to watch the Christian County Tigers. Receiver to the left, one to the right. Two tight ends now for Christian County. They're going to give it to Dillard. Dillard bounces off of one tackler, but he can't get away from the other. And number 11 is in there, Dylan Fair, to make the stop, and he loses yardage. And that's going to move the ball back to the Tiger 48, so a loss of three, and it's going to be third and 23 for Christian County. Josiah McCarley is wearing one of the Guardian caps tonight on his helmet. You know, Davis County had several players last week that wore those caps.
1: And this is the first one, first Tiger this season.
0: Right, it is.
1: That I remember.
0: Oh, it is, yeah. Two receivers to the right, two to the left. Quarterback to throw, and he's going to be sacked as somebody got through there, number 34. That was Cole Kuzma, and he got back there quick. And a big sack there, a lot of yardage lost there. And unfortunately, that'll go against Josiah's total as it's back to the Tiger 40. So a loss of eight, and it's going to be fourth down and 31 now for the Tigers. McCarley on to punt, gets it away. It's a low line drive, but it does take a Tiger bounce, and it's going to roll dead inside the 30 down to the 26-yard line. So that is a punt of 44 yards. Wasn't the prettiest of punts, but nonetheless got the job done. 7:52 to go here in the opening quarter of play, and South Warren has the ball first and 10. They will have it at their own 26-yard line. Quarterback is number 7. That is Camden Page. He puts a man in motion coming to the near side. And they are going to give it to Boards. And Boards gets across the 30-yard line out to about the 34. His helmet comes off, so he's going to have to go out for a play as he gets out to the 34-yard line. A pickup of 8. It's going to be a second and 2 now for the Spartans. Tight formation this time. They have one receiver split to the far side. That's going to be number 5. That's Tucker Sears. They'll put a man in motion. That is going to be George Kibala. And they come to the near side with it on the run and getting a first down on the carry is going to be number 9. That's going to be Connor Ledford on the carry. And he gets out to the South Warren 38-yard line. So a pickup of 4 and a first down and 10 for the Spartans. Colton Lyons will come split to the near side. They've got two receivers to the far side. One of those is going to be Sears. The other is Kabawa. Man in motion is Boards. They look. Now they're going to go down the field with it. They throw, and it is out of bounds and incomplete. Good job over there by Jalen Ray, as that pass was intended for Tucker Sears. And Ray, without holding or pass interference, kept him from getting down the field. And it's going to bring up a second and 10 now for South Warren from their own 38-yard line. Clock down to 6:42 to go here in the first quarter of play. No score from South Warren High School. Put a man in motion. They look, they throw, guy on the little bubble screen, and getting out there is going to be number 17. That's Colton Lyons with the reception. And let's see where they're going to spot it. It's going to be a short of the line to gain. It's going to be third and 1 as they move it out to the 47-yard line. So it's going to be third and one now for the Spartans after the 9-yard pass play.
1: Right at 9 yards, too.
0: Yeah. Receiver goes split to the far side. That's going to be Lyons. Also going to the far side is going to be Tucker Sears. Have a wing that is in motion. That is going to be Clay Helton. And the handoff, they've got the first down out to midfield. We'll see who gets up with that football. And I believe that it's going to be number 9, but let's see. Nope, it's going to be Boards, number 1 on the carry, as he picked up 3 yards out to midfield. And it's going to be a first down and 10 for South Warren.
1: Are you keeping first downs? Yes.
0: I will. I have not yet, but I will. I'll go back and count them up. Okay. Two receivers come to the near side. Two to the far side. And the quarterback will hand off to Boards. Boards got some room into Tiger territory, still on his feet, down to the 40-yard line, and it should be a first down for the Spartans. And it is, as he gets down to the Tiger 40-yard line. So another 10-yard run by Boards makes it first down and 10.
1: Boy, they hit him right at 5 yards, and he just powered right through two Tigers, able to pick up another 5 yards.
0: Tucker Sears comes split to the near side. Now it looks like South Warren's going to change the play. They have two receivers to the far side, Clay Helton, and also going to the far side is going to be Colton Lyons. Quarterback works from the shotgun. This is Page. He is going to give it to Boards, and he's tripped up back behind the line of scrimmage. Good stop there by the Tigers, number 44. That is Kendrick Mainu, who makes the stop as he gets back to the line of scrimmage for no gain. It's going to be a second down and 10 now for South Warren.
1: And that was Boards?
0: Yes. 4:15 to go here in the first quarter of play. Clock running. No score from South Warren. Three receivers will come split to the left side of the formation. Quarterback hands off to Boards again, and they had him stopped, and then he breaks free, and he may take it to the house. He does. Touchdown. Did he go out of bounds? Nope. Touchdown for Boards. He goes 40 yards for the score, and South Warren strikes first. Jamar Boards, they just could not get him down when they had an opportunity to get him down. And he traveled some 40 yards with 3:56 to go here in the first quarter of play. PAT coming here, and is it the same person that kicks off? It is. It's going to be number 88. That is Cale Phelps. Kick is up, and the kick is good. 3:56 to go, opening quarter of play as we check the Michael Venable State Farm Insurance scoreboard. It's South Warren 7, Christian County nothing. Back after this timeout, you're listening to Tiger Football.
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0: South Warren is set to kick off. Cale Phelps puts a toe into it. It's high, and it is deep into the end zone for a touchback. You know, that's a weapon right there.
1: Yes, sir.
0: Especially when you're playing a team like Christian County that has the speed.
1: Yep.
0: 3:56 to go here in the first quarter of play. It's going to be first down and 10 for the Tigers at their own 20, exactly where they started their first drive.
1: And those are no doubters. I mean, those are no bounce, no roll.
0: Right.
1: That's clear shot to the end zone.
0: Tigers have the ball, first down and 10. South Warren on top, 7-0. They are going to give it to Harris, and Harris dragging tacklers with him as he gets across the 20 to about the 22-yard line. Harris with a pickup of about 2. Second down and 8 now for Christian County. Actually, they move it back to the 21, so second and 9. Just 1 yard on the carry. Tigers are going to huddle up this time as McCarley comes over to get the play. Ray will come split to the near side for Christian County. Antonio Ware goes to the far side. Split backfield. McCarley under center this time for Christian County. And he fakes the handoff. He looks to throw. He does, and he was hit as he threw it. They were running the wheel route to Smith. And number 4 for South Warren, Corbin Logan, was there. But, you know, you couldn't tell if he was going to get it to him or not because his arm was hit as he threw the ball.
1: Yeah, he had no shot there. I mean, that there were 3 Spartans.
0: Third and 9. Ball's going to be at the 21-yard line.
1: Very vocal, animated announcer.
0: Same one as last year. Yep, same one they had last year. Ray comes split to the near side. Antonio Ware will go to the left side of the formation. McCarley is under center. He's going to throw once again. He looks. He falls down, and he falls down back at the 15-yard line. He slipped on the turf, and a big loss there. He'll lose more yardage. I guess that goes down as a sack. He loses back to the 15, so now it's going to be fourth down and 15. For Christian County. And McCarley will punt. Back deep is going to be number 23. That is going to be Riley Euler. And here is the kick, and Euler's going to take it on the run. He is to the Tiger 30. They'll get him stopped right there. It looks like about the 31. And he took that at about the 45, and he got down to the Tiger 31, so a return of about 14 yards for number 23. And it's going to be at the Tiger 31, so a short field here for South Warren.
1: And, Jeff, you had turned away for a second. McCarley was lucky to get that away. There were 2 Spartans right on top of him, and he was able to sidestep them and get the kick away. If he had just kicked it with his initial approach, it would have been blocked.
0: South Warren breaks the huddle as they will come to the line of scrimmage. Coming to the near side is going to be number 5. That's Tucker Sears. Looks like 17. Colton Lyons will go split to the right. They're bunched up here to the near side. And what do we have? We have a delay of game against South Warren. So that'll move the ball to the Tiger 36, where it will be first and 15 now for the Spartans. Quarterback's going to work from the shotgun. That is going to be number 7, Camden Page. Receiver to the right, same formation. Boards in the backfield. He's on the left hip of his quarterback. And he will get the football as he runs up the middle with it. Now cuts it outside. And they've got him down. Ball is loose. And who falls on it? The Tigers have it. They're pointing that they have the ball. Let's wait and see. Now South Warren saying they have the ball. The officials are in there trying to break them up. And South Warren says they have it.
1: And that was boards, right?
0: Yep. And who comes out with it? I guess South Warren did. Yeah, they've got the ball. He lost back to, well, they actually got 2 yards to the 34. So it's going to be second down now and 13 for South Warren. With 2:15 to go here in the first quarter play, South Warren on top, 7-0. 3 receivers will go split to the right of the formation, 1 to the near side. That's Sears. Quarterback will throw. He looks, good pocket, steps up. Now he's going to take it and run, and he's got a lot of room right up the middle, and he is going to stay on his feet, and they get him down at about the 5. Big run there for Page, as that is a run of about 29 yards as they get down to the Tiger 5. It's going to be first and goal now for South Warren. As he picked up 29 yards on that carry.
4: First and goal on the Tiger 5. White was on the side.
0: Tight formation now. Now they're going to split out a little bit. Seared. Now they're going to go unbalanced right. Boards in the backfield. And the quarterback is going to fake the handoff, and he is going to carry it into the end zone for the touchdown. Nice design play there. He had an option to pitch it to the guy coming back the other way on a reverse, but he kept it, and he goes into the end zone for the touchdown. That is Camden Page. On the 5-yard run, and it comes with 1:27 to go here in the first quarter of play.
1: Flag. I don't know what happened. There was a flag on the field.
0: On for the PAT is going to be Cale Phelps.
1: Yeah, there was a flag. They picked it up, but.
0: Well, they're talking, and let's see what the call is going to be, if there is one. They may want to assess it on the kickoff. I think that's what they're asking Coach Lopez. Yeah, it's a dead ball, unsportsmanlike, against South Warren.
1: I would think it was the celebration.
0: Yeah. So they're probably going to assess that on the kickoff. So Phelps will be on for the PAT. It's on the tee. The kick is up, and the kick is good. 1:27 to go here in the opening quarter of play. It is South Warren 14, Christian County nothing, as we check the Michael Venable State Farm Insurance scoreboard. 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
0: Here's the kickoff, and it's going to be returnable for the Tigers. It's going to be taken by Bass. Bass cuts up, got a nice return. He gets out to the 45-yard line. Number two on the stop, that is Taken Darden with the stop. But Tigers are able to get out to the 45, so some good field position for Christian County with 1:20 to go here in the quarter.
1: So 25 yards.
0: Yes.
1: 25.
0: We are still in the first quarter of play. First down and 10. Tigers have it at their own 45-yard line. Need to try to get a score here. You don't want to go down 3. Quarterback to throw. McCarley does, and it's complete to Ware. And Ware's out to midfield. And it's going to be a pickup of about 5 to Antonio Ware. And it's going to be a 2nd and 5 now for Christian County. Two receivers will come split to the right of the formation. They have two to the left. McCarley will work from the shotgun. He's got Dillard on his right hip. And they're going to give it to Dillard, and he is gobbled up really quickly as he's going to lose yardage. That's just not working tonight.
1: Loss of two.
0: Yeah, the line's just not able to get him out of the way whatsoever, get him any room at all. So it's going to be back to the Tiger 48. And it's going to be third down and seven now with 30 seconds to go here in the first quarter of play. And South Warren on top, 14 to nothing. Two receivers to the right of the formation, two to the left. Quarterback McCarley will work from the shotgun. He's going to throw, steps back, throws. It is, dropped. It was intended for Ray, Jalen Ray. It would have been close to a first down, but he just wasn't able to hold on to it. And it's going to bring up a fourth down and seven now for the Tigers from their own 48. And let's see here what the Tigers will do. I believe they're going to go for it. Yep, Tigers are going to go for it here. They've got two receivers to the right, two to the left. Quarterback in the shotgun. And he's back to pass. He throws, and he threw it behind Ray, incomplete. And the Tigers are going to give it up on downs. Spartans will have the ball right at midfield at the Tiger 48, where it's going to be a first down and 10 now for South Warren with 2 seconds to go here in the first quarter of play. Final play of the quarter. 14-0, South Warren on top. South Warren breaks the huddle. Quarterback, Camden Page, the senior, 6'3", senior quarterback. He has boards on his right hip. And he is going to give the football to boards, and he gets into Tiger territory to the 45. That'll do it for the first quarter of play. As we check the Michael Venable State Farm Insurance scoreboard, it is South Warren 14, Christian County nothing. We're back after this timeout. 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
9: It was one of those situations there, like about 4 minutes, where this game's kind of changed. South Warren is just winning all of the battles on the offensive and defensive lines right now. Also, that fumble looked like it was in White's hands. I'm not sure what happened at the bottom of the pile there, but Coach Lopez not happy about that. And then he felt like there was a holding call there on that last touchdown that didn't get called. And so he's pretty upset right now on the sideline. They need to do something here to try to prevent another score, because this thing is beginning to sway a little on the home side.
0: All right, thanks a lot, Joe. That is a Lasseter's Coffee and Tea sideline report. Split backfield for the Spartans. They throw the little bubble screen. It's complete, and getting down inside the 40, it's going to be number 5. That is Tucker Sears, and it's going to be a first down and 10 as they get inside the 40 to the 38-yard line. So a pickup of 7. And it's enough for a first down and 10 for South Warren. Receiver split to the right of the formation. They hand off to boards. Boards down inside the 35 to about the 34 on the carry. They're just going to run the ball right at the Tigers right now.
1: Pick up a 4.
0: It looks that way. Yep, they put the ball down at the 34, so it's second down and 6 now for South Warren. Page working from the shotgun. Number nine in the backfield, Connor Ledford. And he fakes the handoff to him, throws it out in the flat to Sears. Sears splits a couple of defenders down inside the 20 to about the 18. And another first down for South Warren. Number five on the reception. And that moves the ball inside the 20 to the 18. So a pickup of 16 on that play. And it's first down and 10. Actually 14 on that play. Nope, it is 16. I'm sorry, Ted. First and 10. Had a pass completed. They went quick. They went really quick. I didn't see who caught that. I think it was Sears, number five. We're going to give it to him. He's clapping. I think there's going to be a penalty on the Tigers.
1: But there was no yards on the pass.
0: Unsportsmanlike. Right? Yeah, they just got to the 18, so no yardage on it. But then after the play, so they are going to move the ball. I guess they go half the distance. Ball's going to be at the 10. No, ball's at the, it's at the 10. So it's going to be second down. No, it's first and about two. First and about two now after the personal foul. And they fake the handoff. They throw. Got a man there. It's complete touchdown to Boards. Boards coming out of the backfield on the wheel route, a short wheel route of just 10 yards, and it's good. Touchdown for the Spartans. So Jameer Boards with the 10-yard reception for the touchdown, and the Spartans tack six more on. It's 20-0 right now with a PAT from Phelps coming. It's on the way, and it is good. 9:41 to go here in the first half as we check the Michael Venable State Farm Insurance scoreboard. It's South Warren 21 and Christian County nothing. We're back after this timeout. 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
0: Here is the kick by South Warren, and this one is going to go well into the end zone for a touchback. So the Tigers will have it first and 10 at their own 20. That's the third time tonight they'll start from their own 20. And it probably would have been the fourth, but yeah. South Warren was assessed a penalty and the 15 yards, and the Tigers were able to return one. So 9:41 to go here in the first half of play, and it's going to be first down and 10 for Christian County. Tigers go three receivers to the right. McCarley from the shotgun. They give it to Harris, and Harris gets to the 20, and that's about it. Might have gotten a yard. He actually Got back to the line of scrimmage. They're going to set it down right at the 20. So no gain for Harris. And it's going to be second down now and 10. Two receivers to the right, two to the left. McCarley from the shotgun. Back to pass. He throws, and it's incomplete. Little behind Antonio Ware. And it's going to bring up a third down and 10. Stops the clock with 8:53 to go here in the first half of play, and it's 21-0, South Warren on top. Antonio Ware will come split to the near side. Two receivers to the far side. Quarterback has him set. Fakes the handoff, and he's sacked. He didn't even know that was coming. Number 23 came off of the right side. And number 23 gets the big sack there. That is going to be Riley Oler with the sack. And a big loss there. Back to the Tiger. What is that, 15, 14-yard line, the loss of six. So it's going to be fourth and 16 now. And McCarley will punt the ball away from the 14. He does get it away, and it is going to take a Tiger bounce, and it's going to roll in South Warren territory down at the 48-yard line. So a good punt there, as that's where South Warren will have it. So 38 yards on that punt for McCarley. And it's going to be first down and 10 for South Warren. With 8:11 to go here in the first half of play. South Warren starts this drive on their side of the 50. They have a receiver to the right of the formation. Nobody to the left. They're just going to run the football, and they hand off. And running on the left side behind the left tackle, getting outside, is going to be number 9, Connor Ledford, on the carry. And he gets into Tiger territory. It's going to be at the Tiger 43, yeah.
1: Yep. It's a pickup of 8.
0: Yep. Actually, a pickup of 9. It's going to be a second and 1. As they put a man in motion, fake the handoff, and we got a whistle, and believe that the man in motion cut up field too quick. Yep, illegal shift against South Warren. So that's going to move it back to the 48-yard line of Christian County. And it's going to be a second down now and 6. Page looks over to the sideline as they get the call. Clock stopped. Nope, clock's running. 7:25 to go in the first half. 21-0 in favor of South Warren. Put a man in motion this time is Sears. They give the handoff, and the Tigers are in the backfield. McIntyre with the stop, as basically he was there to take down Connor Ledford right at the snap. And he loses back into South Warren territory at the 49, so a loss of 3. It's going to be a 3rd and 9 now for South Warren. A couple of plays ago, it was 2nd and 1. Two receivers to the right side. They'll put a man in motion. They look, they throw across the middle. It is complete. Big yardage here as he is off to the races. That's number 16, Grayson Quillen, and he is down to the Tiger 30-yard line. They just threw it across the middle to number 16, Grayson Quillen. His first reception of the night, and he gets it down to the Tiger 30-yard line. And that's a pickup of 21. So it's going to be a first down and 10 now for the Spartans. 6:15 to go, first half, 21-0 in favor of South Warren. They have three receivers to the right of the formation. And they're going to give, fake the handoff. They throw the little bubble screen. And another big gain here. This is going to be number 10. This is George Kabawa. And he is inside the 20. And it's going to be a first down. Football is going to be at the 18-yard line. So a pickup of 12. And it's another first down and 10 for the Spartans. 5:30 to go here in the first half of play. It's 21-0 in favor of the Spartans. Here is a handoff going up the middle, and he's going to be stopped short of the goal line is number 9, Connor Ledford. And they're just wearing down the Tigers now. That huge offensive line of South Warren. And it's down to the Tiger 2, so a 16-yard pickup. First and goal now. Three straight first downs. And it's 5 minutes to go in the first half. It's 21-0. Tight formation. They bring in some extra linemen. And they quick snap to Board. And he stopped. He was hit by Paul Abram in midair and stopped him short of the goal line at the 1.
1: Who was that?
0: That was Boards, number 1.
1: Boards.
0: Second and goal now from the Tiger 1. And Paul was just waiting on him, and he just laid the lick.
1: You don't usually see that when someone goes up like that.
0: Nope. One hit one in midair and stopped him right there. And they pitch it to Sears, and he'll take it in on the jet sweep of 1 yard. Tucker Sears with the touchdown run. Sears goes 1 yard with 4:21 to go here in the first half of play. And Cale Phelps on for the PAT. The holder is number 31, Max Loeb. And see, they're short a guy. Yep, here he comes. Now a flag. And this may be... it's got to be some jawing, I would say. And let's see what we're going to get here. An unsportsmanlike against the Tigers. So that's going to move it a yard and a half. Unsportsmanlike. It had to be, I mean, it wasn't even a play, so it had to be movement of the mouth. They're just going to leave it there. Imagine they're going to put it on the kickoff. Ball's on the tee. The kick is up, and the kick is good. 4:21 to go here in the first half of play as we check the Michael Venable State Farm Insurance scoreboard. It's South Warren 28, Christian County nothing. We're back after this timeout. 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
0: Phelps to kick off. I would be aware of an onside kick here. He's kicking off from the Christian County 45-yard line after the 15-yard penalty for unsportsmanlike conduct. Waiting for the signal from the official. Now we're ready to go. And he is going to kick it away, and he's going to kick it to Franklin down 31W.
1: Into the band.
0: Yep, kicks it into the band. So it's going to be first down and 10 for the Tigers at their own 20-yard line. .421 to go here in the first half of play. 28-0, South Warren on top. Tigers had a good first drive. Didn't get any points, but after that, moving the ball has been very hard for the Tigers. Jalen Ray is split to the near side for Christian County. I believe that is Antonio Ware to the right. Two tight ends for the Tigers, and they fake the handoff. They throw, and it is complete to Rare out to about the 25 to Jalen Ray. We'll see where they spot that ball. We're blocked out. We don't have a real good broadcast position here as far as we're not very high. It's out to the 24. So it's kind of hard to see the yard markers here on the near side. It's going to be a second down and 6, kind of like it was at McKenzie. We're about the same height that we were there. Second and 6, ball's at the Tiger 24. Clock running with 3:45 to go here in the first half. It's been all South Warren in this first half. They lead it 28-0. Ray to the near side. Got a receiver to the far side. They throw. It's again complete to Ray. He's knocked out of bounds, short of the line to gain, but he does get out across the 25 to about the 27-yard line. No, they're going to move it all the way up to the 28. So he picked up 4.
1: And that was Ray?
0: Yep. So it's going to be 3rd and 2 now after the 4-yard pickup for the Tigers. Ray comes split to the near side. Receiver to the far side is going to be Antonio Ware. Tigers again will go with two tight ends. They're going to give the football this time to Harris. Harris is hit, and he's fighting for the stick, and he's going to be just short, I believe. I think it's going to bring up a 4th down. We'll see where they spot it. He was running hard, but there were just too many black jerseys there, and he's going to be short. As he gets to the 29, it's going to be a 4th and 1 now from the Tiger 29-yard line, and looks like they're going to go for it here on their own 29 with 3 minutes to go here in the first half of play. They pack it in, they being South Warren. They're trying to draw them off sides. They may not have any intention at all of running a play here. And now a timeout is going to be taken. They had to because the play clock was down to 0. Christian County takes the timeout with 2:40 to play. As we check the Michael Venable State Farm Insurance scoreboard, it is South Warren 28 and Christian County nothing. Back after this, you're listening to Tiger Football.
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0: It is fourth down and one. And again, the Tigers are going to line up like they're going to go for it. With 2:40 to play in the first half, it's 28 to nothing in favor of South Warren. The Tigers have it fourth and one at their own 29-yard line. Tigers have them set. They're going to throw. They look. They throw to Ray. It's incomplete. So the Tigers turn it over on downs. So that's going to put the ball at the Tiger 29. It's going to be first down and 10 now for South Warren with 2:36 to go here in the first half of play.
1: Victor Zion needed like another count, another tick in that progression.
0: Right.
1: Didn't quite have time for the receiver to turn and be ready for that catch.
0: And there were a host of South Warren defenders on him too. Two receivers to the right of the formation. They'll put a man in motion coming to the near side. They're going to get, fake the handoff to boards. They look, they throw into the end zone. Got a man there, but it's over his head, incomplete. It was intended for number 31. That is Max Loeb, and it's incomplete. Antonio Ware had the coverage. Actually, that was Holland, I believe, that had the coverage. Number 17, not 7. South Warren comes to the line of scrimmage, second and 10 from the Tiger 29-yard line. They're going to give the football to boards, this time going up the middle, and he's inside the 25 down to about the 21-yard line. Yep, they're going to move the ball to the 21.
1: Pickup of seven.
0: Well, it should be. I mean, they started on the 29. I guess they started on the 28 because they need more to get a first down because the ball is going to be at the 21. So a pickup of seven. It's going to be third and three now. And are they going to get, fake the handoff. They throw out in the flat. It is complete, but it's going to be enough for a first down as the pass is complete to Cole Helton, number 12. And that stops the clock with 1:31. Now they'll move it as the chains are moved.
1: That was how many yards?
0: Just enough. The ball's going to be at the 18, so pick up a three.
1: Yeah.
0: Sorry. Got just enough. No, you're good. Just got enough just to get the first down. First and 10 from the Tiger 18. And they give the handoff and going up the middle. Fumbled the football, and the Tigers fall on it at the 10. And recovering that fumble is going to be Jalen Bass. Tigers with the recovery of the fumble. South Warren with the fumble. So number 9, he did get credit for some yardage, though, Ted, down to the 10, 8 yards, and then he fumbled it. So give number 9 credit for 8 yards, and the Tigers have it now first and 10 at their own 10-yard line.
1: It was Ledford?
0: Number 9, whoever that is.
1: Okay,
0: yeah, Ledford. No, you're good. With 1:04 to go here in the first half of play. First and 10 now for the Tigers. McCarley to throw. He looks. He throws down the field. Got a man there. It's complete. Nope. Ware couldn't catch it. Couldn't hold on to it. It would have been a big gain, too. But Ware had his hands turned the wrong way, and the pass is incomplete. Second and 10 now for Christian County from their own 10-yard line.
1: It would have been a foot race, but he had a chance of going.
0: Number 4 was there, Corbin Logan. Fifty-eight seconds to go. Tigers have two timeouts. South Warren has all three. Two receivers will go split to the right now for Christian County. And they're going to give the handoff to Harris, and he's out near the 10. Nope, he gets across the 10, excuse me. Actually is going to get to the 12. Yeah, gets to the 12-yard line. So it's going to be 3rd and 8 now. And a timeout taken by somebody. Looking at the board, it's going to be the Tigers that take the timeout. Michael Venable, State Farm Insurance scoreboard. It is South Warren 28, Christian County nothing. We're back after this timeout. 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
0: 3rd and 8 for Christian County at their own 12-yard line. 50 seconds to go in the first half. It's 28-0 in favor of South Warren. McCarley will work from the shotgun this time. He fakes the handoff to Harris, throws, and it's low and incomplete to Holland. It's going to bring up a 4th down and 8. So 4th down and 8, and the punt team will come on this time. As the Tigers were able to move the ball a couple of yards to the 12. Clock stop with 44 seconds to go. A couple of men back deep for South Warren. Riley Oler is back there, also number 11. That's Dylan Fair. Goes up the left sideline with it. He's to the 20. Down inside the 20. Drags players to the 15. And he'll be down right there. And South Warren's going to have some really good field position there. As he caught that ball at about the, I want to say at about the 40, Ted. Roughly the 40. So we'll say that it was a 28-yard punt. And it's going to be 1st down and 10 for South. Oh, no, got penalty. Block in the back. So that's going to move it back to the 35-yard line. So it moves it back to the Tiger 35. And again, 31 seconds to go here in the half. It's 28-0 in favor of South Warren. Receiver comes to the near side. This is Tucker Sears. Got two receivers to the far side and a man lined up in the slot on the left side. And they are going to fake the handoff to Boards. Looking down the middle, they throw. It's tipped up into the air. And that's not going to be pass interference because the ball was tipped. That is not pass interference because the ball is tipped. Good call by the officials. That ball was tipped at the line of scrimmage. And once the ball's tipped, everybody's fair game. 2nd and 10 now. And he took a wallop, too. Colton Lyons right in the back. Three receivers to the right of the formation. And we've got movement here. And who are they going to get? I think they're going to say on South Warren. They're going to say that South Warren drew the Tigers off sides. Yeah, it's going to be a false start. So that's going to move it back to the 40, where it's going to be 2nd now and 15 for South Warren. Camden Page, the throw. He looks, he throws, and it's incomplete. They were trying to go to number 85, and that young man is Jacob Whalen, and it's incomplete. And that's going to bring up a third down. Ball is

0: That'll move it to the 45, where it will be third and 20 now for the Spartans. Third and 20. Back to throw. And they do. It's complete to Boards. Boards has it to the 20. He's to the 15, to the 10, to the 5. He's taking it in for a touchdown. Boards, they threw it to him right across the middle, and the Tigers could not get him down. And another touchdown for Jamar Boards with 7 seconds to go.
1: And that was how long?
0: 45. Yeah.
1: My math is...
0: No, you're good. It's the ones when it's on the other side of the field that cause me problems. I can pretty much get these. PAT coming here. And it's good. 7 seconds to go here in the first half. We check the Michael Venable State Farm Insurance scoreboard. It is South Warren 35, Christian County nothing. We're back after this timeout. 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
0: South Warren to kick off. And we get a whistle. Not quite sure why we have the whistle. Did he kick before the official put it into play? I think that's what it is. Or did they, is his pads up above his knees? He had to go out. Number 80 has come on to kick off. Ryan Gobelvich will kick off. Golubic, G-O-L-U-B-O-V-I-C. Got a new kicker, nonetheless. So now we're ready to go. We get the signal from our white hat, and it's a squib kick. It's going to be taken by Holland at the 35. Holland's got it to the 40, gets out across the 40 to the 45-yard line, and that'll do it for the first half of play, as that particular play took 7 seconds. Well, we are at halftime as we check the Michael Venable State Farm Insurance scoreboard. At the half, it is South Warren 35, Christian County nothing. We're back after this timeout. 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
3: Welcome back to Bowling Green and South Warren High School. I'm Jeff Sisk along with Ted Yatchek and Joe Wilson. Roy Keller has the night off. It is halftime. South Warren leading the Christian County Tigers here at the break 35-0. Not a lot, Ted. Going very well for the Tigers in that first half of play.
5: It took the opening kickoff and were able to move it about 20 yards, 25 yards before a couple of penalties set them back. But since that drive, not much happening, and it's going to reflect when we go through the stats here in just a couple minutes.
3: Yeah.
5: Tigers, with the losses in the sacks, not even able to average 2 yards per play in the first half.
3: You know, you look at South Warren, and they're definitely the real deal. There's a reason why they're one of the top teams in Class 6A, and all of the scoring in the first half, 35-0 in favor of the Spartans. And this is the halftime report, and it is brought to you by the Trophy House, your home for quality products and custom engraving.
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3: South Warren leads it here at the break, 35-0. They got on the board with 3:56 to go in the opening quarter of play. Jameer Boards on a 40-yard run. The Cale Phelps kick good, made it 7-0. Then 1:27 to go in the first quarter of play. Camden Page on a 5-yard run. The Phelps kick good, made it 14-0 at that point. Then 9:41 to go in the first half. Camden Page to Jameer Boards on a 10-yard pass play. Phelps kick good, made it 21-0. 4:21 to go in the first half of play. Tucker Sears on the jet sweep that went for 1 yard, and Cale Phelps kick good, made it 28-0. And then the final score of that first half, Camden Page to Jameer Boards right up the middle, little bubble screen, went 45 yards for the score with 7 seconds to go in the first half of play. And the kick by Phelps good made it 35-0 in favor of South Warren. That is our halftime score. We'll take another timeout. When we come back, we'll have our halftime interview with the superintendent of Christian County Public Schools. We recorded this interview earlier today, and we'll share that with you as we have our halftime interview with Chris Menzel. That's coming up. 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
3: Welcome back to Halftime. It is our Halftime Report with Superintendent of the Christian County Public Schools, Chris Bensel. Chris, good evening, and welcome to Halftime once again.
7: Thanks, Jeff. Thanks for having me, and good evening to you as well.
3: Tomorrow's a big day for your marching band. The Christian County Tiger Marching Band will have their first competition ever, and it's a big one over at Murray State University. And I know everyone involved in the community and with CCPS wants to wish him the best of luck.
7: Yeah, absolutely. It's a big day for Anthony Darnall, his coaching staff, and his more importantly, his student players. And marching band competition starts off. The season starts tomorrow, and it's a big one. And I think Anthony is ready to go. I think his students are ready to go. And the reason why it's a big one is because we've never really, well, my knowledge in being involved in 2015 with the marching band here in the district, we've never never won the grand championship at the Festival of Bands at Murray. And so there's a lot to prove tomorrow. Anthony's very competitive as the students are coming off from a great 4A championship run last year, moving up to the next level, 5A, combining schools, all the work that's had to go in over the summer, the logistics and the systems and, you know, going from 105 to 200. Tomorrow's a big marker for him. And we had a meeting yesterday. We talked a lot about it. And I wish him the best of luck. And I think it's going to be a great day for the Tiger Marching Band. And they need to come out aggressive and ready to participate and ready to win all the events at their level and at their competition tomorrow. And I think from what I've heard, we'll make a statement tomorrow in regards to how we perform at Murray across the state as well, because people are watching to see how we'll come out the gate. And I think that starts tomorrow.
3: Yeah, when I was at Davis County last week, a lot of questions about how things are going. And I said, from an outsider's view, I'm not in the building every day. I've been by a few times, but it appears that everything is going well with the consolidation of the two schools and by the sports that have been played here in the fall and the success that they have had. I would say everything is going as planned right now.
7: Yeah, no, that's the old adage, no news is good news, right? Things are coming out, and that's what we want. We want all the front-facing things to be clean and positive and good, and I think we've accomplished that. And with the marching band competition tomorrow, I think there'll be more evidence of that. Our community relies on in a good, safe building and teach our kids at high levels and then give them opportunities to be successful outside the classroom, whether it's marching band, whether it's academic team, football games, whatever it is. And I think we've accomplished that task thanks to Ken Carver and his team. Now, we're not perfect. We have a lot more work to get done, the process of getting where we want to go. To becoming one of the best high schools in the state of Kentucky is probably a 3 to 5 year mark away. But like I agree with you. I think from the perception of outside looking in, and I'm outside looking sometimes, everything's going as planned. And so I'm very excited about where we're at. I'm more excited about where we want to head. We have the team in athletics and band and the school administration and teachers to do that. It's just going to take some time. And we're going to have some bumps along the way for sure. But for the most part, we're doing school, and we're doing school well at Christian County High School. And, again, tomorrow's another marker for that evidence of what we're doing. And our kids are the benefit of all that. So it's exciting.
3: Yeah. Let's talk a little bit about CCPS leadership and what all is involved there and the students that are involved.
7: Yeah, that's one thing that can get our community involved. We've been doing CCPS leadership for the last 3 years. It's our fourth year. It's a copy off of Hopkinsville leadership. And what they do, it's a way to embed yourself into our school system and learn about transportation, food services, special education services, our facilities, and tour our facilities, and our early learning vision plan, our high school vision plan, and whatever you have questions about, it's a way to get in and get embedded and learn more about it. So we're taking applications now for CCPS leadership. It starts October 1st. If you're a community member, a parent, a business owner, a church member, whoever is involved, we take about 30 applications. We'll take more applications, but we take about 30 people per class. It's voluntary. It's 6 meetings for the whole year, 3 the fall, 3 the second semester. And it's a way to learn more about Christian County Public Schools and answer questions and for us to be more transparent with our community, forward-facing, so you can see some of the things behind the scenes that we do. It's really impressive what our staff does on a daily basis, from facilities, food services, to marching band, to high school, to early learning. It's a complex, dynamic, large organization that has a lot of moving parts, and I think our people do a really good job of managing the day-to-day operations, and it's impressive. So we take applications all the way to next Wednesday, and we want people to get involved and sign up and learn more about their school system, not just our. It's our school system, but it's also our community school system, and we want to get better, and we can only do that by getting feedback from everybody on how we're doing.
3: Chris, we're about out of time, but we want to talk a little bit about the football program. We are now in game five of the season, and Joe Wilson pointed it out, and Coach Lopez has pointed it out. A lot of people have pointed it out. You look back over their schedule for this year, and at the moment, everybody on the schedule except for Henderson County is highly ranked in their respective class, and that says a lot about the toughness of the schedule. And right now, in going into this ball game tonight with South Warren, the Tigers are 2-2 on the season. And I know you wanted to comment a little bit about the football program.
7: Yeah, I do. I think your first opening comment was spot on. We want to be the best in the state of Kentucky in all aspects: marching band, football, basketball, academic team, whatever it is. And Lopez and his staff, Coach Lopez, has said, if we want to be the best, we got to play the best. There are no cupcakes. There are no scratch W's on the schedule. And so kudos to him for accepting that challenge and moving forward. I think, you know, our record is 2-2 right now. I don't think that really summarizes the work that's been put in and the outcomes that are truly there. I'm proud of being 2-2. And if we're not for three plays, and you've been there to all the games, one play at Cooper at home and two in the second half against Mayfield, maybe three in Mayfield, those first three touchdowns in the second half, I think we have a good chance of being 4-0. We're competitive. We have a dog mentality. Our kids never put their heads down. They play hard, and they're learning how to play 6A football at the highest level in a consolidated system with Coach Lopez. And what people have to remember is everything is new. New uniforms, new coaches, new players, and coming together and some of the hoops with transportation in the school. And I'm really proud of the team and what they've endured and what direction they're heading. And tonight's a big test. I wish I knew the score right now, but it's pre-recorded, and I hope we're tied or winning at halftime, and I hope we go in with a W tonight. And there are no moral victories. I understand that. But this year is a little bit different for Christian County in all aspects because it's our first year. So very proud of the team and all they've done.
3: You know, next week we're going to talk about it a whole lot more as finally get off the road after four straight weeks and get to play the rest of the games in the regular season at home. But another stiff test next week with Frederick Douglass coming in, one of the top teams in Class 6A. And it'll be good to see folks back out at the stadium. And I would imagine they're going to see some of the improvements that have been made even since that very first ball game. I know that the crews have been out there working hard on getting the stadium in shape for this second home game coming up next week.
7: Yeah, we have the cheerleading surface down. We put turf on them for them to participate in a good, safe area off the track. The track is done. I think it'll be painted by next week, but it's completely done. We'll have the track mats down. Bathroom renovations are ongoing. We need better lighting. We need changing tables. We need better fixtures, paint, flooring. And then just it's going to keep going with branding and some of the structures outside. Working on that bathroom for you, Jeff. We'll see what we can get done. But but most of it's coming along really well, and we're really excited about it. And our mantra is continuous improvement, whether it's the football team, the facilities, the academic outcomes. We just want to get better every day, every week, every month, and every school year. So yeah, I think you'll see some improvements out there as well, and hopefully some improvements on the playing of our team, and hopefully we compete again with Frederick Douglass next week.
3: All right, Chris, we'll talk to you again next week. We appreciate the time today. Thank you.
7: Thank you. Have a good night.
3: All right. All right, you too. That is Chris Bensel. He is superintendent of Christian County Public Schools joining us here at halftime.
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5: All right. I'm going to go through first the Christian County stats. Christian County ran a total of 25 plays. They had 12 rushes for a total of 5 yards. They had 13 pass attempts with 4 completions for a total of 27 yards. So, again, the Tigers ran 25 plays for a total of 32 yards, which is a 1.3 yards per play average. They had 2 first downs as well as 2 penalties for 25 yards. Individually, rushing, De'Asian Harris had 7 rushes for 30. Tristan Dillard had 2 rushes for minus 5, and Josiah McCarley, specifically on the sacks, goes down as 3 rushes for minus 20. Passing, Josiah McCarley, again, had 13 attempts, 4 completions for 27 yards. Individually, Jalen Ray, 2 catches for 8, Antonio Ware Jr., 1 catch for 5, and Elijah Holland, 1 catch for 24.
3: Yeah, just give us, if you don't mind, just give us the total that you have for South Warren in the first half, because we need to go down and check in with Joe.
5: Okay, South Warren, they ran a total of 31 plays. They had 18 rushes for 146 yards and 3 touchdowns. Camden Page, passing, had 13 attempts, 9 completions, 123 yards and 2 touchdowns. So, again, they ran a total of 31 plays, 269 yards, which is 8.7 yards per play with 12 first downs.
3: All right, let's go down and check in with Joe Wilson. He's had an opportunity to talk to Tiger head coach Dustin Lopez. Joe?
9: Thanks, Jeff. It was a pretty solemn Coach Lopez coming out on the field. He said very bluntly, they whipped us in every phase of the game, and offense, defense, and coaching. And that's about all he had to say. The team, you know, has some fight left in them, but Dustin said they really got to bow up here in the second half.
3: All right, Joe, thank you very much. Our second half kickoff is brought to you by Riken Elastomers. Join the Riken Elastomers team with process operator starting pay at $20.50 an hour, top out in a year at $24.43 an hour, plus shift premiums for second and third shifts, and an excellent benefit package that includes employee paid benefits day one of employment. Call 270-475-2150, extension 214, to learn more. It will be South Warren's ball to get this second half underway here from Bowling Green. Tigers have another tough one next week. They will host Frederick Douglass at the Stadium of Champions. South Warren, I believe that they will be at Pulaski County.
5: I think Pulaski comes here because I think they said okay. It was homecoming.
3: Oh, is it homecoming?
5: I thought
3: it is. It is Pulaski County at South Warren.
5: That's what I heard them say.
3: Yep, it is Pulaski County at South Warren. Probably going to see a lot of the younger guys in this second half of play as we'll play the second half under the running clock rules. Anthony Evangelista will kick off for Christian County. See what he can do with the football.
5: The officials are just first coming out.
3: He's now getting out, yep. Number 9 is back deep. That's going to be Connor Ledford. Also back deep is, he's got a 20. I want to say that's a Riley Oler, 23 back there. So once the officials get set, they're still getting in position. They haven't quite yet got into position. Now we're ready to go. Here is Evangelista with the kick, and it is going to go into the end zone for a touchback. Not quite sure South Warren was ready for that, Ted, because they had guys up at about the 10.
5: Yep.
3: So it will be South Warren's ball. They will have it as we get this second half underway. And the clock is running. South Warren's ball, first down and 10. They'll have it at their own 20-yard line. See who comes out in the second half as far as quarterback. And it's going to be Paige. So coming to the near side is going to be Tucker Sears. And a receiver to the far side. And they give the handoff, and going to the left side with it is going to be number 9, Connor Ledford. And Ledford, how far out does he get? It looks like he got to about the 24, maybe.
5: 34?
3: No, it's going to be the 24. So pickup of 4, it's going to be second down and 6. I'm like you, Ted. I thought he got farther than he did, but he didn't. Second down and 6.
5: And that was Ledford. I'm sorry.
3: Uh-huh, number 9. Uh-huh. Got a receiver to the right of the formation.
5: I guess he must have stepped out of bounds.
3: I'm guessing so, too, yeah. Now they're taking a lot of time. Yeah, they've actually turned off the play clock. So I guess when you have a running clock, they don't even use the play clocks. We approach the 10-minute mark. And it's a bad snap, but he does get the handoff. And Ledford goes to the left side on the bad snap, gets across the 25, it looks like to maybe the 26. They put the ball down at the 25, so he just picked up 1. So third and 5 now for the Spartans. Quarterback will work from the shotgun. This is Paige. Sears is in the back. Nope, that's number 9. That's going to be Ledford. They'll put a man in motion. And they fake the handoff. And they're going to get him down. Chris McIntyre sacks the quarterback, Paige, back at the 10.
5: Loss of 15.
3: Mm-hmm. So that's going to make it 4th and 20. And the Spartans will punt for the first time tonight. And it's 31 maybe. Can't quite tell. 33 maybe. Nonetheless, they get the punt away. It was 35. And a fair catch is going to be taken by Ray at the 45. That was 35 who punted. That was Connor Hartford. And there's a flag on the play. Let's see what it's going to be. But holding against Christian County?
5: I think he said South Warren.
3: Oh, okay.
5: But
3: okay.
5: I thought.
3: He motioned towards Christian County, though. Yeah. I think he's going to step off 10 yards here.
5: I apologize.
3: Yeah. He is. He's going to step off 10 yards. And that's going to move the ball back to the 35-yard line. So the punt was taken at the 45. So it's going to be first down and 10 for the Tigers at their own 35-yard line. 7:20 to go here in the third quarter of play. Throw down the field, and he overthrew Elijah Holland. That was McCarley with the throw, and he overthrew him. The second and 10 now. Of course, we're playing under the running clock rules, so this second half will go rather quickly. 6:50 to go here in the third quarter. It's 35 to nothing. South Warren on top. Two receivers come split to the near side. Two to the far side. McCarley with an empty backfield. He looks to throw. Looking, now runs. And he is going to tuck it and run. Lunges forward across the 40 to about the 43-yard line. It's going to bring up a third down. They are going to spot the ball at the 43. Yep, sure are.
5: Pickup of 8.
3: Uh-huh. Third and 2. Couple of receivers to the right, 2 to the left. McCarley from the shotgun. And he's going to give it to Harris. And Harris is going to be short of the first down. Harris gets to the 40th, no gain, basically. Well, it's in between. Roy would say the 44. So it's going to be 4th and 1 now. 4th and 1 for the Tigers, and it looks like they're going to go for it here. From their own 44-yard line. Two receivers to the left of the formation, 2 to the right. Drago split to the right. McCarley to throw. He looks. He throws. It is complete. And this is Bass. And they get him out of bounds, but not before he gets a UPS Store of Hopkinsville Tiger first down. Their third of the night and their first one since the opening drive as they get into Spartan territory to the 49-yard line. So a pickup of 7. And it's going to be a first down and 10. Jayon Bass, number 13, on the reception. And it's going to be a first down and 10. Two receivers to the right, one to the left. Back to pass is McCarley. Into the flat they go. This is Bass once again as he's down to the South Warren 40. And let's see, they're going to spot it inside the 40. Looks like maybe about the 38. And that's going to be a UPS Store of Hopkinsville Tiger first down.
5: 11?
3: That is correct. Two receivers to the right, 2 to the left. McCarley from the shotgun. Back to pass. And he is sacked and fumbles. It's picked up by South Warren. They're going to pick it up and return it for a touchdown. No, he's celebrating. And he's not going to score. He was celebrating and didn't score. He was celebrating and got caught short of the goal. He picked it up at the 42, Ted. So a fumble there by McCarley. And 34 returned it to the 2? Yeah. That was Cole Kuzma, who was celebrating just a little bit too early.
5: Yep.
3: Clock running with 3:12 to go here in the third quarter of play. South Warren with the ball, first and 10. They'll have it at the Tiger 2. Again, they've turned the play clocks off, so play clock's not an issue. Under 3 to go here in the third quarter. It's 35 to nothing in favor of South Warren, but they're knocking on the door. Number 14 is in at quarterback, new quarterback. That's Hunter Holloway. And taking it in, no, he's short. Thought that number 20, Peyton Bailey, was going to carry it in, but he did not. He got to the 1, and it's going to be a second and goal now for the Spartans.
5: You said 14.
3: Yep. He's the quarterback,
5: yes.
3: And he handed off to 20. Holloway is a freshman. And again, they grow him tall here. Fumble, and I believe South Warren fell on it. Chris McIntyre is there, but I don't believe he's got it. No, they're saying they got it. Tigers are. And what is the signal? And South Warren, nope, it's going to be Tiger ball. Or is it? It is Tiger ball. Fumble by South Warren. That's their second turnover of the night. The Tigers have the one turnover with the fumble. And now we've got an injured player, but I believe it's just leg cramps. Yep, that's the case for the Tigers. With 1:28 to go, this is the only time you stop the clock, basically, one of the few times. And McIntyre with the leg cramps. Yeah, he's double. He's double legs. There we go. They got him up. McIntyre with the leg cramps.
5: I also think he recovered the fumble.
3: He did. And the ball's going to be at the Tiger 3. And now they're going to wind the clock once again. That'll start the clock. So it's first and 10 for Christian County at their own 3 after they forced the fumble. It was a bad snap. It was high, even for their tall quarterback. 14's also tall. He's 6'3 as well. I think they're mail order, their quarterbacks.
5: I think Nehemiah Bailey's in at quarterback.
3: Yeah, he is. Nehemiah Bailey in at quarterback. He's back to throw. He's looking. He throws down the field. Got a man there, but he overthrew him. That was Holland, and he just led him a little bit too far. And Nehemiah had all kinds of time back there to throw. Just overthrew Holland there, Elijah Holland. So what do we have? Got somebody, Antonio Ware is going to have to come out. Clock is running. This will be the final play of the third quarter. Two receivers to the right. Three to the left, and Bailey to throw. He does, and it is behind the intended receiver, number 14. That was Caden Humphrey, and it's incomplete. At the end of the third quarter of play, as we check the Michael Venable State Farm Insurance scoreboard, it is South Warren 35, Christian County nothing. We're back after this timeout. 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
1: Max is...
3: 35-0 as we get set to start the fourth quarter play. Let's go down now to Joe Wilson. Joe?
9: Thank you, Jeff. You know, it's tough when you have these running clocks, but Turtle McIntyre, shout out to him. You know, he had the sack and then a big fumble recovery. And I'm going to tell you, he was down on the ground there just muscling that away from about two of the guys in black shirts down there. Turtle playing very well here in the third quarter. And the team just really played hard, even though the running clock, everybody's trying to play hard. So it's a good sign here.
3: All right, thanks a lot, Joe. That's a Laster's Coffee and Tea sideline report. And Bailey has it in the end zone. He's looking to get out. He throws, and it is incomplete. He did a good job to get away from all that heat. There were like four Spartans that were coming after him. And now the Tigers are going to be forced to punt. And it's going to bring up a fourth down and 10. So Tigers unable to complete any passes there. They threw three straight passes out of the end zone for Bailey. And let's see. I believe, yep, we do. We do have a new punter in there for the Tigers, number 81. That is Nicholas LaCosta. One punt on the season of 41 yards. This one's going to be a decent punt here as it's going to go out of bounds at about the 37-yard line. So a 34-yard punt for Nicholas LaCosta. And now South Warren will have it at the Tiger 37-yard line. It'll be first down and 10. Clock running with 10:29 to go here in the fourth quarter of play. It's 35 to nothing. South Warren on top. A grueling stretch for the Tigers. They've got they've got Frederick Douglass coming up next week. But this will wrap up the road portion of the regular season. Hand off and nice run, still on his feet, is going to be number 20. That is Peyton Bailey on the carry for the Spartans. First down. And that's going to be down at the, 20, 21? Yeah. And that actually was their first down.
5: It was how many?
3: 16.
5: Okay, 16. Sorry, again.
3: I think that's their that's their first down.
5: He hands it off again to 20.
3: Yep. Same play, basically, to 20. That's Bailey. And he gets down to the Tiger 11. Yeah, and it's going to be first and goal, another first down.
5: Pickup of 12.
3: Ten. And it's going to be at the 11. So it's going to be first down. They can get a first down. So it's first down and 10. And they're going to give it to Bailey again, and they've got him stacked up back outside the 10 at about the 12. So a loss of one there. Second and 11. 8:35 to go here in the ball game. Tigers will fall to 2-3. South Warren will go to 4-1 as we hit the halfway mark of the regular season. Hard to believe.
5: That's because it's still 100 degrees.
3: I know. Receiver to the left of the formation. As we said, the quarterback is number 14, Hunter Holloway, and he looks like a clone of Page.
5: Yeah.
3: And they're going to get Bailey stopped back at about the 15, maybe. It's going to bring up third down.
5: So a loss of three.
3: Got to see where they put the ball. They haven't put it down yet. They put it down at the 15, so a loss of three. It's going to be third and 14 now for the Spartans. Quarterback from the shotgun, back to pass. He throws into the end zone, and it is caught. Did he get a foot down? He did for a touchdown. And see that number. He's in the dark side of the field. So it's really hard to see who that was. And he just threw the football away. So I really don't know who scored it. I can't see his number. Is that 85? Yep, that's 85. That was Jacob Whalen. It was 15 yards, by the way. And the kick is up, and the kick is good. And the kick was good by 80 this time. 6.5 minutes to go. Clock running. 42 to nothing now. South Warren on top. Back after this, you're listening to Tiger Football, presented by Chick-fil-A.
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3: South Warren to kick off. This is going to be number 88 now. Cale Phelps to kick off. And he's going to put it. Does he get it? Yep, he goes into the end zone for a touchback.
5: You know, Jeff, it's we kind of kidded around about it, but it's kind of crazy to think that this is game five for the Tigers, and the coolest kickoff was game one, mm-hmm. and all four since then, temperatures hovering around 100 during the day before kickoff. I can't, in the 20 years I've been doing this, been nothing close to that.
3: No, it's been this hot late in the year. First and 10 now for Christian County. Nehemiah Bailey stays in at quarterback. This could very well be the final minutes of the game as far as the Tigers having the ball offensively. Here is Bailey, rolls, throws, got a man there. It's complete, but did he catch it? They're going to say he did. That is a catch by number 26. That is C.J. Smith with his first reception of the year. And a good throw all the way out to the Tiger 48-yard line, so 28 yards. And a UPS Store of Hopkinsville Tiger first down, their fifth one of the night. Two receivers will come split to the near side, two to the far side. This is basically, I believe, your JV team that we're seeing. Back to throw again is Bailey. He throws, and it is picked off. Intercepted at the 40 by number 43. That is going to be Xander Niehaus. Niehaus. INT. And that is going to be the second turnover of the night for the Tigers. One fumble and one interception. 2:55 to play. First and 10 for South Warren. They'll have it at their own 40-yard line. Joe will talk to the coach here in just a bit on our post-game report. I'll recap the scoring. It's going to be all South Warren scoring as the Tigers will be shut out for the first time this year. Also take a look at some of the stats as well. Quarterback Hollowell, he will hand off. New running back this time, number 86 on the carry. And for South Warren, that's going to be Davon Simmons, a sophomore. And he gets out, gets 1 yard. Looks like he got more than that. But he got to the 41, second and 9. Do we have a player down? Yep, we do. It's a Tiger. It's a leg cramp. So nothing too bad, but it is a leg cramp. Again, the Tigers will be at home. Note the special kickoff time next week. They will kick off at 6 o'clock. 6 o'clock next week. We'll be on the air at 5:20 with our pregame show from the beautiful Stadium of Champions. Frederick Douglass out of the Lexington area will be in town, the Broncos. Regroup, forget this one. Got to look at the film, though, to see what needs to be cleaned up. But move on. Go to the next one. Holloway in the shotgun. For South Warren. Receiver to the near side. Two to the far side. And now they're going to wind the clock. They hand off. And again, this is Simmons, and he gets a couple of yards, it looks like, maybe. Gets to the South Warren 44, so a 3-yard pickup. Third down now, and about 6. 1:25 to go. Two receivers to the right of the formation. Check it, left of the formation. One to the right. Holloway hands off again to Simmons. And Simmons is going to be stopped. Nope, they spin him around instead of taking him down. And he gets out across the 45 to about the 47-yard line. Yep, 47 is where they're going to put it. So it's going to bring up a fourth down. And 3 on the 3-yard pickup by Simmons. And they're not going to run another play. That's going to do it. Ball game is over. Your final score tonight as we check the Michael Venable State Farm Insurance scoreboard. South Warren 42, Christian County nothing. We're back after this timeout. 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
3: Welcome back to Bowling Green as South Warren wins it here tonight. Final score 42-0. And not a lot to talk about on the Tiger side tonight other than that first drive where they were able to move the ball. But after that, there was not much happening for the Tigers. Just 5 first downs on the night, 2 in the first half, 3 in the second half of play. 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Charlie Henderson, State Farm, Fort Campbell Boulevard in Hopkinsville. As we said, all South Warren in this ballgame. 3:56 to go, first quarter of play. Jameer Boards with a 40-yard run and the touchdown. And Cale Phelps, the PAT, made it 7-0. Then Camden Page, a 5-yard run with 1:27 to go in the first half. Cale Phelps kicked good, made it 14-0. 9:41 to go in the first half of play. Camden Page to Jamar Boards. 10-yard pass play, kicked by Phelps, good, made it 21-0. And then Tucker Sears on a 1-yard run with 4:21 to go in the first half of play. Phelps kicked good, made it 28-0 at that point. It was 35-0 at halftime after Camden Page hit Jameer Boards on a 45-yard pass play with 7 seconds to go in the first half, and Phelps kick made it 35-0. Just one score in that second half of play as we played with a running clock. That came in the fourth quarter of play, 5:50. Hunter Holloway with a nice pass to Jacob Whalen, 15 yards, and the PAT good, made it 42-0, and that is tonight's final score as we check the Charlie Henderson State Farm Insurance scoring here in this contest tonight. We'll take another timeout. We'll come back and have more from South Warren High right after this timeout. 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
3: Back at South Warren as the Spartans win it here tonight. 42-0 the final score. Time now for our coaches' post-game interview. Joe Wilson and Dustin Lopez. It's brought to you by Lassiter's Coffee and Tea on the bypass and inside Jenny Stewart Health in Hopkinsville. Joe?
9: Coach Lopez, just a tough one tonight. What's your overall feelings?
19: Bad. Very bad. Very, very bad. Very embarrassing. Embarrassing to our community, the effort, the product we put on the field. It starts with me. Very bad. Very bad.
9: Offensively, in the first possession, looked like you guys had something going, but then they were able to make some adjustments, and we just never could get anything going offensively. Was it just up front? What was the problem?
19: It's going to be – I mean, I don't know until we watch the film. They out-physicaled us on both sides of the ball. They didn't do anything we didn't work on. They just made plays, and like I said, it starts and ends with me. You know, I got to do a better job of getting our kids prepared on both sides of the ball. And so tonight was just very embarrassing.
9: Well, you played the sixth team tonight. You got number two next week. I know you probably haven't had a chance to really decipher anything, but what's your message to the team as you get ready to prepare for this next week's game?
19: We got to find guys that want to play no matter who you're playing against. No offense to the Davis counties of the world, but everybody's going to look good against them. We got to find guys that want to play and stick their nose in there and do things when it's uncomfortable. And tonight we took the easy way out and on a lot of things. And we got shown how far we have to go. In 6A, it's a long way. And so, you know, Frederick Douglass is ranked higher than this team. So we got our work cut out for us.
9: You guys have been on the road now 4 straight weeks. Got to be glad to be coming back home.
19: yeah, you know, you don't cry over things, but, you know, the way we were set up with a lot of things this year, it wasn't becoming. It wasn't good enough as a standard of a program. Nobody usually plays four straight on the road, and, you know, it is what it is. Can't cry over it. We got to keep getting better, but I was just disappointed with how the effort we put out there tonight. Like I said, that's on me. It's 100% on me. You're either coaching it or allowing it, so obviously I'm coaching it.
9: Coach, I know it's a tough one tonight and tough feelings, but good luck, I guess, preparing for this week for Frederick Douglass, and we'll be talking to you Friday.
19: Yes, sir. I apologize that y'all had to watch this tonight.
9: But you be careful. Yes, going home. Thank you. Jeff, there you go. It's a tough night for Christian County Tigers.
3: All right, Joe. Thank you very much. Joe Wilson down on the field. Appreciate your work tonight down on the sideline as South Warren wins it here tonight. 42-0, the final. Now let's take a look at some numbers on the night. And to do that, here is Ted Yacek. Ted?

0: sacks, a total of 5 rushes for minus 10 yards. And again, that brings the Tigers to a total of 15 rushes and 16 yards. Passing, Josiah McCarley attempted 16, completed 6 for a total of 45 yards. Nehemiah Bailey in relief, mostly or all in the second half, completed or attempted 5 passes, completed 1 for 28 yards, also threw 1 interception. Individually for the Tigers, C.J. Smith, 1 reception for 28. Jalen Ray, 2 for 8 yards. Antonio Ware Jr., 1 for 5. Jayon Bass, 2 receptions for 18. Elijah Holland, 1 reception for 14. South Warren wound up again with running clock in the second half. Had a total of 30 rushes for 164 yards. They attempted 14 passes, completed 10 for 138 yards. So the South Warren Spartans, 44 total plays, 302 total yards. Just to hit a couple of their highlights, rushing, Jamar Boards had 10 rushes for 77 yards, did not see the field in the second half. Connor Ledfer had 7 rushes for 39. Peyton Bailey had 5 for 23. And then late in kind of the mop-up time, Davon Simmons had 3 rushes for 7 yards. Passing for the Spartans, Camden Page completed 9 for a total of 123 yards. Hunter Holloway attempted 1, completed 1 for 15 yards. Receiving, Jamar Boards had a total of 2 receptions for 55 yards and 2 touchdowns. Tucker Sears, 3 receptions for 23 yards. Colton Lyons, 1 for 9. Grayson Quillen, 1 for 21. George Kabawa, 1 for 12. Cole Helton, 1 for 3. And Jacob Whalen, late, 1 for 15 and a touchdown.
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0: How about Chris McIntyre?
1: I was going to say that's who I was thinking about.
0: Several good plays on defense. Right. Came up with that big fumble recovery down at the end.
1: Yeah.
0: I thought had another one. Uh-huh. I think that was him that we thought had this one down here.
1: Right.
0: That ruled that was recovered by South Warren. So that would be my pick.
1: All right. Very good. Chris McIntyre is our Skyline Animal Clinic and Oak Grove Animal Hospital player of the game. Well, that is going to wrap up our broadcast tonight from Bowling Green. We hope you will join us next week. We will be at the Stadium of Champions next week. We think we know how to get there, as we've been on the road for 4 straight games. So may have to use MapQuest, but we'll find our way to the Stadium of Champions there in Hopkinsville, all kidding aside. And we'll have a good game with Frederick Douglass.
0: And hopefully in the 80-degree range.
1: I hope it's in the 80-degree range next week. That's exactly right. So Tigers lose tonight to a very good South Warren ball club. South Warren goes to 4-1. Tigers are now 2-3 with the 42-0 loss to South Warren here tonight. And the Tigers will be at home next week at the Stadium of Champions. 6 o'clock kickoff. Remember, that is an early kick. 6 o'clock kickoff will be on the air at 5:20 with our pregame show right here on News Radio, 99.3 FM and 1230 AM WHOP. Again, South Warren wins it here tonight, 42-0, the final. For Ted Yacek and for Joe Wilson, this is Jeff Siss saying good night, everybody, from Bowling Green.
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4: And this update is brought to you by Ash Brunson's All Clean. There could be some relief from the oppressive heat in sight for western Kentucky, but first, the heat advisory remains in place at least through Sunday. High temperatures will approach or break record values this weekend, and combined with the humidity, extreme heat risk levels will be reached. A Christian County grand jury issued an indictment for murder against 44-year-old Terrence Christian of Hopkinsville on Friday in connection to the shooting death of 34-year-old Clifford Barber of Bowling Green. And for some fun in the sun, the Hopkinsville Rotary Club is inviting families and their kiddos to its day of play at the Rotary Park Playground on Sunday. Rotarians will be at the park from 1 p.m. to 3 p.m., serving free hamburgers, hot dogs, and drinks. That's been your news, and this is Deontay Berry reporting for WHOP News.
5: Here's your WHOP Weather Center forecast. A heat advisory continues until 7 p.m. Sunday night. Mainly clear tonight with a low of 72. Easterly winds at around 5 miles an hour. Daytime highs approaching 99. Tomorrow, ample sunshine expected. Mainly clear tomorrow night. Lows dip down to about 72. That's the forecast from the WHOP Weather Center. I'm meteorologist Megan Mulford. Right now, 84.
6: This is a Bloomberg Money Minute. Anthropic, the maker of the chatbot Claude, striking a multi-year deal, more than $1 billion deal with the consulting firm Accenture to evaluate its frontier AI models. And as Anthropic prepares for an initial public stock offering and a valuation as high as $2 trillion, the company's now forecasting over $100 million in revenue just this year. A volatile up-and-down week on Wall Street ended quietly today with stocks mixed and little moved. The Dow lower by 95 points, but the Nasdaq added 104 in the strength of chipmakers like NVIDIA, AMD, and Broadcom. The S&P up by 13. Despite First Amendment protections, President Trump says he's banning CNN, MS Now, and the online journal Politico from the White House. That's effective immediately, saying on social media, quote, other fake news media outlets to follow. And the beer maker Shock Top teaming up with those Spirit Halloween pop-up stores on a new candy corn flavored beer. Tom Busby, Bloomberg Radio.
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9: Fox News. I'm Deborah Valentine. President Trump announcing today he is banning 3 major news outlets from covering the White House due to what he called alleged, quote, unfavorable coverage.
10: President Trump posted today, effective immediately, I am banning fake news CNN, MS Now, and Politico from the White House as a result of their constant reporting fake news.
9: Fox's Peter Ducey reporting. President Trump says a historic deal has been reached with Greenland in Denmark as the U.S. has secured permanent U.S. military rights. More from Fox's Kevin Cork.
11: The sweeping agreement grants U.S. permanent military rights on the strategically placed Arctic island.
9: The agreement also bans non-NATO members from establishing bases there on Greenland. President Trump announced that all 50 states will join a program to provide most favored nation pricing for some Medicaid drugs. 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
12: All right, it's Friday night, and every Friday night we check in with entertainment guru Matt Wolf. 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
13: Hey, man, I'm feeling good, flying high with that Jets win. Can they do it two weekends in a row, man? Baby, here we are.
12: All right, let me ask you this. Let me ask you this question. After the Jets win,
13: right?
12: Did you Google to see where the Super Bowl was this year?
13: No, I actually didn't. What are you about to? Are you about to crush my dreams or make them come true?
12: No. I started checking flights to see if I could get into L.A. for the Super Bowl.
13: Wow, we're really going that far right now. You know what? I will say this without getting too deep in the weeds. I thought it was a great game. It was a statement game for sure, but it's a real test already week two. I mean, we've got Packers coming up, and the weather here in the Northeast and the swamps of Jersey is supposed to be just that. It is going to be absolutely horrendous. It's going to be the mud bowl, I think, at MetLife for this thing. So it's going to be interesting, that's for sure.
12: Well, if the Jets do win and they're 2-0, then I'm definitely booking my flight to L.A.
13: Yes,
12: for the Super
13: you
12: Bowl.
13: And I, baby. Let's okay. make it happen.
12: All right, fair enough. All right, let's get to some entertainment. Duncan Sheik passed away. This is a sad story. He was a great guy.
13: Yeah, Duncan Sheik, 56 years old. And, you know, we say this all the time, you know, wasn't expecting anything like this. Like, this kind of came out of nowhere because, you know, I grew up on radio in the 90s. That was my first gig at the world-famous WLIR, and I started out as an overnight jock. And this was the year, you know, 1996, and that song, Barely Breathing, was everywhere. You couldn't get away from it at one point on alternative radio and adult alternative, and we were playing that song all the time. He was a guest at our station. He was like the nicest guy. And, you know, years later, after the whole, you know, singing thing kind of waned a little bit, he went into composing. And he composed the music for Spring Awakening, a really popular play here in New York in the mid-2000s. He actually got two Tony Awards for that. Born right across the river in Montclair, New Jersey, okay, studied at Juilliard here in New York. He made his bones playing McGraw in hard rock cover bands at first. And I was just, you know, I heard he had gone into the hospital a couple of days ago, and then my wife called me up, and she's like, he passed away. And I'm like, it's just a sad loss under those circumstances, you know?
12: You know, Spring Awakenings was the career starter for a lot of actors. Lea Michele, Jonathan Groff. I mean, the list goes on and on. That was one of the juggernauts on Broadway for years.
13: Sure was. And I'll tell you this. We saw it, you know, when it first opened up. And, you know, you barely even knew who Lea Michele was. And I said, who is this? You know, but he brought a lot of people into the fold, and it became more of his calling, I think. And then he ran into some sobriety problems over the years, and then he started, you know, clawing his way back. He went on to compose more music for different productions, including this wild production of American Psycho on Broadway. That was something else. The Secret Life of Bees, and there's actually a revival of Spring Awakening coming that's going to be opening off Broadway this fall. So it's kind of very weird. Weird timing with everything.
12: Yeah. All right. Speaking of 90s music, who is Oasis?
13: You know, Oasis, one of those big, again, 90s era Britpop acts. They had a string of hits. I mean, Don't Look Back in Anger, Supersonic, Wonderwall, Live Forever, Champagne Supernova. You remember last year they did the big reunion tour because, you know, the fighting Gallagher brothers, Liam and Noel, at the end of the day, somebody has to pay for the divorces, right? So let's get together, have a reunion tour, and it was more successful than you can ever imagine. My wife and I, we actually hopped a plane and went over to Edinburgh to see them, and it was one of the most fantastic experiences that I think I've ever had, to see these guys over in the European side of things. It was just a wild, wild show. So there's been this kind of revival lately of a lot of 90s pop culture and music, and, you know, I kind of asked myself why. Well, it's like everything old is new again. You know, there's an immediate kind of thing for nostalgia. You know, you and I always talked about the 80s and everything. Well, now the 90s is coming around more. And I will tell you this, at that stadium in Edinburgh, when I was looking around and just taking it all in and listening to everybody sing all of these songs, I saw fathers with their daughters, you know, sons, everything, multi-generational things going on here, and the kids were turned on to the music that their parents grew up with around there. And I'll never forget what a cabbie told me when we were driving around. And he's just like, you have no idea what a big deal this band really was over here in Europe. He goes, they're probably the biggest band since the Beatles and the Stones. And when he said that to me, I'm like, whoa, wait a minute. Yeah. But again, it's a different experience when you go see these guys over in Europe. And they've certainly got a lot of dates with this tour. They've got Amsterdam, Paris, Rome, Munich, Manchester, Glasgow. They're only coming to two cities here in the States, and that's at Foxborough Stadium and also in Las Vegas for next year.
12: All right, good. Now, let's talk Emmys, because we didn't talk after the Emmys. We'll talk about some changes going on with some of the award shows. But pleasantly surprised, Gene Smart wins, Allison Janney wins. A lot of, I don't want to say senior citizens, but mature actresses carried the day. That's something new when it comes to these award shows.
13: Gene Smart, she was a shoo-in. Yeah, and Allison Janney, I mean, you got to give it up for her and whatever she's in, right? And she always pulls it in. But I always go back to Gene Smart because she's a standard setter. You know, and at first I wasn't too sure about Hacks, you know, a couple of years ago. And I'm thinking to myself, how great is this show supposed to be? Well, it's one of those things where you just settle in, you turn it on, and boy, is it funny. This is one of the funniest shows on TV. I can't even get into half the things that are spoken about on this show. But again, you also have to give props to Noah Wiley and the crew from The Pit. My goodness, what a strong second season, and they certainly deserved all the awards that they got last week.
12: It's so funny. I had that same reaction to Hacks. People start talking, I was like, yeah, whatever, Hacks, whatever. And just poo-pooed it and didn't, you know. And then finally, for whatever reason, I stumbled across it and watched the first episode. And I was like, oh, wait a minute. This is actually really good.
13: Another show you have to start watching, and I am way off the bandwagon with this, and I just started it this week, is Slow Horses. My goodness, what a great show. I'm three episodes in, and I'm hooked with this thing already.
12: All right, Slow Horses. Now, are the Emmys going to Prime next year?
13: So it's not a definite, but after the 78th annual Emmy Awards aired this past Monday, you know, their network deal just expired with all the big four. You know, this was sort of a rotating thing. One year CBS had it, another year Fox, ABC, and this year was NBC, and that contract is over. So where are you going to go? Guess what? You're going to streaming like everybody else. And the word is that Amazon is close to, you know, sort of signing the deal here. And if that happens, this would be the second major award show to go all streaming exclusive. We know about the Oscars. You and I have talked about that. They're going full on YouTube in 2029. The Grammys are going to go to ABC next year, and they'll stream on Disney Plus and Hulu. The Tonys are still on CBS. They'll also be streaming on Paramount Plus. But this is where it's at. You know, again, go where the eyes are. You and I have talked about this before. Are these award shows as prestigious and as much of a ratings get as they used to be? Probably not. But moving over to streaming gives it a little more creative freedom. The producers love those kind of things. But the big question is, will this be sustainable from an advertising standpoint with income, that sort of thing? That's what you got to watch.
12: You know, I know I'm smarter than everyone's smarter than me, but you know, baseball, the Home Run Derby went to Netflix and the numbers were down, and the All-Star Game does this, and there are Prime Football was on, I think, Prime
13: it's
12: last
13: maddening.
12: Night or something.
13: It's absolutely maddening, isn't it? I don't know where to watch games anymore.
12: Do people really watch it more if it's on Netflix than it's on regular TV?
13: I think it's a matter of habit. You know, listen, don't forget, you and I come from a generation where we see everything now. We come from traditional radio, traditional television, but we're also there for the dawn of the internet and things like streaming and Napster, going back to that era. So, you know, we are on both sides of the coin, right? There is an entire generation that is coming up with all computers, all digital, all streaming. They don't know traditional broadcast television. They were born with Netflix. Do you follow what I'm saying? So then, to them, it might be just simply normal. But for people like me and you, where am I going to watch the Yankee game tonight? Where am I going to watch the golf tournament this week? How about the award show? And if you don't have those streaming bundles, you know, you're screwed.
12: That's the craziest thing in the world. Tell me about this documentary about Sir Edmund Hillary.
13: So it's not necessarily about Sir Edmund Hillary. It's more about his guide, Tenzing Norgay, and it's a biopic that's coming. I was tipped off to this. They released the trailer this week. You know, I was a history buff geek back in the day, and we learned, of course, about the first person to scale Mount Everest, which was Sir Edmund Hillary, way back in 1953. He could not have done it without his Sherpa guide, Tenzing Norgay. Now, Apple is bringing his story, you know, in the form of this new biopic. It's coming out next month. And the trailer looks fascinating. You know, this was a deeply spiritual guy, and he got involved with this whole thing. And don't forget, this was 1953, McGraw. And for that time, the British were all about, you know, exploration and conquering things like the South Pole with Edward Shackleton to Edmund Hillary with Everest. And Norgay was considered an outsider, more or less. And this explores why he did this. Was it for glory or something far deeper? Because Everest and in that area, in the Himalayas to the Nepali people, it's considered holy ground. And this movie, filmed entirely in Nepal, in the Himalayas and New Zealand, it is Oscar bait for sure, because it also has Willem Dafoe starring in this and Tom Hiddleston as Sir Edmund Hillary. That's in theaters on October 9th.
12: Wow, interesting. But so it's an Apple TV production, but it's in theaters.
13: It's in theaters, and then what do you know, a couple weeks later, it's going to be on Apple TV.
12: Interesting. All right. All right. I was asked this question,
13: I want to get
12: your take on it.
13: Uh-huh.
12: And I was asked, if you were watching the Chiefs game, the kickoff to the NFL season last week, you saw Taylor Swift sitting with Tom Cruise.
13: Okay? Yeah.
12: Yeah. So somebody asked me this question, and I'm going to ask this question to you. This is classic late night radio conversation. If you had to choose between only listening to Taylor Swift songs mm-hmm. for the rest of your life mm-hmm. or only watching Tom Cruise movies, which would you choose?
13: Ooh, I'd have to go with my man, Tom. I got to be honest with you. I have to be honest with you. And by the way, I'm hearing part of that conversation, you know, when you see the two of them conversing in the booth and everything. Apparently, Taylor has become such, for obvious reasons, you know, a hardcore NFL buff. She was actually schooling Tom on some of the plays that were going on. I kid you not. You know, Tom, you're wicked smart with the movies, but you got to learn about the gridiron too, my man. You know, but it's Tom Cruise. By the way, do you know that there is apparently this 6-hour videotape that's going around that Tom Cruise, it's sort of like a masterclass, but for only people in Hollywood. It's like this super secret kind of thing that's going on that only select actors and producers and everything are able to see. It's basically a 6-hour video of Tom teaching actors, like, you know, tips and cinematographers. I mean, we all know Tom Cruise, you know, say what you will about the guy, but he knows his stuff. He knows movies. He is the biggest champion of Hollywood throughout the years, through the pandemic, everything else. And there's like this super secret, I mean, it's like a skull and bones thing almost, you know, to see this masterclass. It's quite fascinating, I'll tell you that. So you know what? Sit me down with Tom Cruise and a bucket of popcorn and watch Top Gun. I'm a happy man.
12: You know, it's interesting because he was in the movie All the Right Moves. So I would think he would be able to tell Taylor Swift a thing or two about that.
13: Well, apparently Taylor took him to school. That's what I'm hearing.
12: See, now somebody asked me this question, and I said, I said, look, I could be a Swiftie. I like some Swiftie songs. I like some T-Swift. But I would have to pick Tom Cruise for one specific.
13: Listen, I'm not not knocking Taylor. You know?
12: No. I
13: was driving around today listening to the Fate of Ophelia, and I'm like, yeah, okay, I'm grooving. It's Friday.
12: I had to pick Tom Cruise for one reason and one reason only.
13: And?
12: Cocktail.
13: Yes.
12: Yes, because yes. I can't go the rest of my life without looking at Elizabeth Shue from time to time.
13: I will give you this, though. Also, check him out in his early movies, like you mentioned, All the Right Moves, The Outsiders,
12: yes.
13: Risky Business. I mean, him and Rebecca De Mornay in that movie. My goodness, the subway trains, everything, the whole nine. Excellent, excellent film.
12: Born on the 4th of July, you forget. Of course, Top Gun.
13: That's right.
12: A Few Good Men. I mean, that guy's got a filmography that's second to none, man. That guy's
13: pretty
12: good.
13: Every time a Tom Cruise movie comes out, I'm channel surfing, I get sucked into it, whether it's a great film or a bomb. You know, there's just something there. And again, the guy is a champion of Hollywood, and you will find no other actor, I think, right now, producer or whatever, that is so gung-ho about everything with the theater. Like, get back to the movies. This is what we want you to do. And we've seen last summer, it certainly paid off. And, you know, he's a guy who's obviously connected so much with Paramount, right, with the Mission Impossible movies and Top Gun and everything. But you know what? After Spider-Man became the number one movie of all time domestically last week, he was the first one to come out and say, congratulations, Disney. Congratulations, Marvel. Keep them coming into the theaters. You know, it's a robust business. You and I have talked about this before. No matter what you think about Hollywood, it employs a lot of people, a lot of creative types, stagehands, everything, catering people, the screenwriters, editors, you name it, and it has to be healthy and it has to keep going forward. And that's why the spotlight is on things like, you know, the proposed Paramount merger.
12: Yeah.
13: What happens with that? That's a whole other ball of wax.
12: Matt Wolf, we got to go. Good stuff as always. Go Jets, and we'll talk next Friday. Thanks, man.
13: Yeah, that's right. We'll talk soon, okay?
12: There you go. Matt Wolf, ladies and gentlemen, entertainment guru. The man is the best, and he's with us every Friday. America at Night, back in a moment.
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5: Here's your WHOP Weather Center forecast. A heat advisory continues until 7 p.m. Sunday night. Mainly clear tonight with a low of 72. Easterly winds at around 5 miles an hour. Daytime highs approaching 99. Tomorrow, ample sunshine expected. Mainly clear tomorrow night. Lows dip down to about 72. That's the forecast from the WHOP Weather Center. I'm meteorologist Megan Mulford. Right now, 84.
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12: Got about a minute left before we go to open phones next hour. A little bit of interesting news here. You know, earlier in the week, Donald Trump Jr. got in trouble for allowing that Russian oligarch, or that story broke that the Russian oligarch paid for his wedding party. President Trump today said that his son, Donald Trump Jr., paid back the Russian oligarch with close ties to Vladimir Putin. Trump was asked in the Oval Office today whether it was appropriate for his son to accept a gift from the oligarch. And Trump said, quote, well, it's totally allowed. And a lot of people have parties and all, and it's totally allowed. But as I understand it, he paid them back. He didn't want to have that. So I heard he paid them back. A person that he knows pretty, I guess, a friend of his, gave him a wedding party. That's very common. When pressed about the ties, Trump suggested that his son doesn't do background checks. Donald Trump said, no, I heard it. I heard about it. I actually heard that. When I heard the story, I asked about it, and he said, no, I'm paying it back, Dad. So that was a while ago, Trump said. His wife, Donald Trump's junior wife, on Instagram earlier in the week said it was a very generous gift. So apparently Donald Trump Jr. paid back the Russian oligarch for the wedding after the party after the wedding. Mm-hmm. Our executive director tonight is Rita Rich. Our engineer is Tom DeLack. I'm McGraw-Milhaven. Open phones next hour.
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8: Ryan Radke here from Sunday Night Football on Westwood One. Coming up, Patrick Mahomes and the Kansas City Chiefs host Jonathan Taylor and the Indianapolis Colts. Kansas City picked up a statement win to start the season in primetime last Monday over the Broncos. Now they're back under the lights to take on the 0-1 Colts. Mike Golic and I have the call. It's the Colts at the Chiefs coming up on Sunday Night Football.
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10: Uncertain future. I'm Lisa Lacera, Fox News. The Sanity Center for the Performing Arts indefinitely shut down after its board voted to close it for repairs.
11: The problem with the Kennedy Center, it loses for years. It's lost between $60 and $100 million a year. It loses that every year. It's not an economically sound thing.
10: The center's board is made up of allies of President Trump. The president suggesting he deserved recognition for trying to save it and claimed he could secure the $257 million that a judge blocked plans to return President Trump's name to the building and ordered 30 days notice before any major changes are made. This evening, thousands protested outside the Kennedy Center, expressing concerns that President Trump may tear it down. The president has barred CNN, MS Now, and Politico from the White House due to what he called unfavorable coverage and has threatened more bans could come. President Trump announcing all 50 states have signed on to participate in a new drug pricing model for the U.S.
26: President Trump says the program will give most favored nation pricing to some drugs, promising deep discounts.
11: Economic advisors estimate that the most favored nation's deals that we're extending to states today will save Medicaid over $64 billion.
26: His administration has struck pricing agreements with more than two dozen drug makers. During the announcement in the Oval Office, he told reporters, quote, "This one thing alone should win us the midterms." It comes as recent polling shows that affordability is at the top of

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5: And this update is brought to you by Ash Brunson's All Clean. There could be some relief from the oppressive heat in sight for western Kentucky, but first, the heat advisory remains in place at least through Sunday. High temperatures will approach or break record values this weekend, and combined with the humidity, extreme heat risk levels will be reached. A Christian County grand jury issued an indictment for murder against 44-year-old Terrence Christian of Hopkinsville on Friday in connection to the shooting death of 34-year-old Clifford Barber of Bowling Green. And for some fun in the sun, the Hopkinsville Rotary Club is inviting families and their kiddos to its day of play at the Rotary Park Playground on Sunday. Rotarians will be at the park from 1 p.m. to 3 p.m., serving free hamburgers, hot dogs, and drinks. That's been your news, and this is Deontay Berry reporting for WHOP News.
6: Here's your WHOP Weather Center forecast. A heat advisory continues until 7 p.m. Sunday night. Mainly clear tonight with a low of 72. Easterly winds at around 5 miles an hour. Daytime highs approaching 99. Tomorrow, ample sunshine expected. Mainly clear tomorrow night, lows dip down to about 72. That's the forecast from the WHOP Weather Center. I'm meteorologist Megan Mulford. Right now, 84.
7: This is a Bloomberg Money Minute. The Pentagon telling Congress that so far it has spent a staggering $43.6 billion on operations in Iran, with more than half that money just to replace all the missiles it fired. That doesn't even include the likely tens of billions of dollars in damages to U.S. bases in the Middle East struck by Iranian missiles. Wall Street today wrapping up a wild week of ups and downs with a rather quiet trading day as stocks ended mixed and little changed. The Dow was down 95 points. The Nasdaq, though, up 104 thanks to gains in chip makers and AI-related stocks. The S&P added 13, and oil was lower, still around 101 a barrel, though. Netflix shares fell almost 5% after an analyst at Wells Fargo says it needs another big hit show, like Squid Games or Stranger Things or Bridgerton. And if you're not getting enough protein, especially in the morning, Folgers is now out with Folgers Protein Instant Coffee. There are 10 grams of whey protein and added vitamins into every cup. 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
9: Fox News, I'm Roxanne Evans. President Trump announcing a new deal with Denmark and Greenland, giving the U.S. permanent military access to the Arctic island. The agreement also allows for additional U.S. bases and flights over Greenland while keeping Russia and China from establishing military bases there. The deal does not transfer ownership of Greenland to the United States. The president also announcing a deal with major pharmaceutical companies aimed to lower prescription drug prices for Americans.
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3: 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The consequences of the war in Iran may be starting to chase down the global economy. Hear why it might finally be running out of steam. 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Hear how the technology is a game changer. And the sad state of America's dinner time fading to black. 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
6: A major move. I'm Roxanne Evans, Fox News. President Trump will be meeting with China's Xi Jinping next week, but he's banning some media outlets from the White House before that happens. Fox's Peter Ducey reports.
7: Before the Xi sit down, the president attends the United Nations General Assembly and plans to huddle with Gulf leaders at a critical moment in the Iran war. Asked to preview his remarks to the UN, the president is reflecting on last year's visit. Hoping to control coverage, President Trump posted today, effective immediately, I am banning fake news CNN, MS Now, and Politico from the White House as a result of their constant reporting fake news.
8: It's really just cumulative stories over the last 2 years. You get sick of it.
7: For decades, CNN, like Fox, has been part of a rotating five-network TV pool, with crews traveling with the president all around the world.
6: Senate Minority Leader Chuck Schumer said on X, quote, at Donald Trump, this is democracy. You will not be able to manipulate the news or hide the truth, end quote. Vice President J.D. Vance hoped to give some Republican candidates a boost in Iowa today.
9: Vice President J.D. Vance touting Republican candidates, including Zach Lane for Iowa governor.
10: He's not plotting constantly on how to get into the next bigger and higher office. He is a man of conviction, and he's a man who cannot be bought or told by anyone what to do.
9: Telling a crowd in Council Bluffs, Lane, a farmer, believes in strong families and is committed to putting parents in charge of their kids' education.
10: Let's get him in the governor's mansion and let's put him to work for the state of Iowa.
9: Lane faces Democrat Rob Sand, the state auditor, in November, who has been campaigning on public safety and cutting costs. Kristen Goodwin, Fox News.
6: And investor Warren Buffett stepped down. America's listening to Fox News.
11: 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Football is here, and so is DraftKings. 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
2: President Trump has announced that all 50 states, the District of Columbia, and Puerto Rico have signed on to participate in his most favored nation's Medicaid drug pricing model. He made the announcement in front of reporters in the Oval Office Friday.
3: We take historic action to officially extend the benefits of our most favored nation agreements on prescription drug prices to state Medicaid programs all across the nation. They go into the states, and the states are going to look very good.
2: The Most Favored Nations program aims to lower drug prices to those paid by comparably developed nations. The program will be used by all Medicaid programs across the country. And the White House now using Operation Economic Outcast to sanction Iran's cryptocurrency, which largely funds the IRGC's operations. Fox Business's Edward Lawrence with details at the White House.
4: This is the first time that the Treasury Department has using Operation Economic Outcast to crack down on a digital asset. The sanctions here that the Trump administration is calling a bit an exchange called BitBank that is processing fees for ships going through the Strait of Hormuz. The sanctions say that the bank then routes hundreds of millions of dollars into the IRGC for the ships passing through the strait. Now, in a statement about the move, the Treasury Secretary Scott Bessent says designations of Iranian digital asset infrastructure make it perfectly clear that efforts to finance the Iranian regime using cryptocurrencies are not beyond OFAC's reach.
2: And while the White House is putting economic pressure on Iran, Democrats quick to point out the pressures on Americans at gas prices continue to surge. Cuba has been hit by yet another blackout. Millions of people across the island are without electricity after its power grid collapsed. The Minister of Energy and Mines announced the blackout on its official X account, but did not mention a cause. I'm Roxanne Evans, and this is Fox News.
5: Here's your WHOP Weather Center forecast. A heat advisory continues until 7 p.m. Sunday night. Lows level off around 72. Overnight, under mainly clear skies, east winds at around 5 miles an hour. Daytime highs approaching 99. Saturday, ample sunshine expected. Lows level off around 72. Saturday night, mainly clear skies. That's the forecast from the WHOP Weather Center. I'm meteorologist Megan Mulford. Right now, it's 82 degrees.
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0: This is Lee Habib, and this is Our American Stories, and we tell stories about everything here on this show, from the arts to sports and from business to history, and we've got a well of a tale to bring you right now. Jesse Edwards can explain.
1: On November 9th, 1970, a 45-foot-long, 8-ton sperm whale washed ashore on the central Oregon coast, just outside the town of Florence.
2: After all these years, it's amazing that this thing has come back to life again. But every once in a while, it pops up.
3: It's an aroma that still lingers. It was one of the worst smells I've ever encountered.
4: Words cannot describe the smell. It was in my nostrils for a solid week.
1: The whale carcass remained rotting on the beach for over a week, and nobody knew what to do about it. It was too big to bury, it stunk too much to cut into smaller pieces, and burning it was out of the question. At the time, Oregon beaches were under the jurisdiction of the state's Highway Division, which, after consulting with the United States Navy, decided to remove the whale using dynamite. George Thornton was the engineer in charge of the operation.
5: Well, I'm confident that it'll work. The only thing is, we're not sure just exactly how much explosives it'll take to disintegrate.

0: rate this thing so the scavengers, seagulls, and crabs and whatnot can clean it up.
1: Is there any chance it might be more than a one-day job?
0: If there's any large chunks left, and we may have to do some other cleanup, possibly set another charge.
2: Thornton was chosen to remove the whale carcass because his supervisor had gone hunting that day. A charge of half a ton of dynamite was selected. As word spread across town, crowds began to gather.
3: I'm thinking we got big trouble here. 20 cases of dynamite.
2: Walter Umenhofer, a military veteran with explosives training, happened to be in the crowd. He warned the crew that the 20 cases of dynamite was an overkill. 20 sticks would have sufficed. But his advice went unheeded.
3: This guy says, anyhow, he says, I'm going to have everybody up there on the top of those dunes far away. And I says, yeah, and I'm going to be the furthest SOB down that way. They made a big spectacle of waving their hats, their hard hats in the air, and went, clear everybody away and all this, all clear.
2: The dynamite was buried under the whale on the leeward side so that most of the mammal would be blown towards the sea. The crowds of people that had come to see the whale be blown to bits were pushed back a quarter of a mile to safety. The dynamite was detonated at 3:45 p.m. What you're hearing are the chunks of rotten whale blubber raining down on the spectators.
4: Here comes cases of
2: Walter Umenhofer saw it all happen.
3: And they touched that sucker off, and let me tell you, that thing went up, and it was the biggest mushroom cloud you ever seen, and it was red and white and black, and it was nothing but guts and blood and gunk.
2: Carried by strong coastal winds, a cloud of putrid whale fluids moved inland.
3: So everybody all of a sudden start realizing that, oh my God, here it comes in this mist.
5: We were covered, we were permeated with redness and the smell.
2: Those who witnessed the explosion agree that the next few moments seemed to last forever. It soon became apparent that what should have been little pieces of whale turned out to be big ones.
5: And this stuff starts hitting the ground. Boom, boom, boom, boom, boom. And all of a sudden you realize, my God, I could be killed by whale blubber here.
3: And I'm watching this one piece. There's a big piece up there. It's kind of flubbering and floating around.
5: And we ran. We literally ran.
3: And it just absolutely stopped. And it came flat down. And kapow.
2: Right on top of Walter Umenhofer's 1969 Oldsmobile.
3: It was a neat car. I just got it from Dunham's, and it was a Regency. And like I say, the funny thing about their slogan is it was a whale of a deal. Well, I got a hell of a whale of a deal.
2: Within 2 days, the state of Oregon wrote Walter a check for the full retail value of his car. The blast blasted blubber beyond all believable bounds, yet only some of the whale was disintegrated. The majority of the whale carcass remained on the beach for the Oregon Highway Division to clean up. Due to damage that was caused to local property, whales that are found beached in Oregon are now buried where they're found. And you may be wondering what happened to the man who decided it was a good idea to use 1,000 pounds of dynamite to blow up the beached whale. George Thornton.
1: Is there any chance it might be more than a one-day job?
0: If there's any large chunks left.
2: In his official report back in 1970, he declared the operation a success, which helps to explain what happened to his career just 6 months later.
6: He got promoted.
2: For Our American Stories, I'm Jesse Edwards.
7: And great job, as always, to Jesse Edwards, who always manages to find these quirky and yet ultimately American stories. And I just loved hearing the voices and the sound effects. My goodness, I just keep thinking about the smell. The exploding whale of Florence, Oregon. 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
5: Here's your WHOP Weather Center forecast. A heat advisory continues until 7 p.m. Sunday night. Lows level off around 72. Overnight, under mainly clear skies, east winds at around 5 miles an hour. Daytime highs approaching 99. Saturday, ample sunshine expected. Lows level off around 72. Saturday night, mainly clear skies. That's the forecast from the WHOP Weather Center. I'm meteorologist Megan Mulford. Right now, it's 82 degrees.
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0: This is Lee Habib, and this is Our American Stories. Danny Trejo's story is a remarkable journey from a troubled youth and 11 years in and out of California prisons, including San Quentin, to become a beloved Hollywood actor. Known for his tough, tattooed look, he's appeared in movies such as Desperado, Machete, From Dusk Till Dawn, Spy Kids, and Heat, always ensuring his villainous characters face consequences. Here's Danny Trejo sharing his story at an Alcoholics Anonymous meeting.
7: I came out of prison in 1969. I had a year clean coming out. I got clean in Soledad State Prison. I was in the hole. Me, Ray Pacheco, Henry Quijada, we were involved in a very serious prison riot, and some people got hurt really bad, and inciting a riot is a gas chamber offense, and Ray Pacheco socked a free person, that's a gas chamber offense. Henry Quijada ruptured the coach, that's definitely a gas chamber offense. And it was alleged that I threw a rock and hit Lieutenant Givens in the head. That's definitely a gas chamber offense. So, 1969, it's 1968, Cinco de Mayo. Cinco de Mayo, everybody thinks Cinco de Mayo means 5th of May. But if you're like a real Mexican, I mean from the heart, you know, Cinco de Mayo means get bail money. Yeah. 99% of the Mexicans do not even know what Cinco de Mayo is celebrating. You know what I mean? Just like, let's get drunk. It's just a get drunk day. That's, tequila was invented for Cinco de Mayo, okay? Because you can go to jail and not even know why. And so Cinco de Mayo, 1968, that was when that riot started. And the first time I ever heard about Alcoholics Anonymous was in 1959, right? And me and about 20 friends, a whole carload, were cruising down Van Nuys Boulevard in my neighborhood. And right on the corner of Lev Street and Van Nuys Boulevard, there was this huge craftsman's house. And there's about 30 cars parked in front of this house. Now, the neighborhood that I grew up in, Pacoima, two cars in front of a house means they got guests, you know. Well, there was always like one car, a Chevy on blocks in the front, you know. But so here we, hey, there's something going on. This the murder capital of Los Angeles was Pacoima. And they're not inviting the murderers. What the hell's wrong with them? You know? And it's like, it was like this revelation. Wait a minute. They can't do this. And we stopped the car, went to the trunk of the car to get the tools necessary to crash events. We got tire irons, hammers, pieces of pipe. I had a case of beer, three bottles of wine, half pint of whiskey. I was already loaded on second Red Devils pills. I had a 38 snub nose, and we proceeded to crash this event. You know, kicked in the. You have to. You can't like walk up to an event, like knock on the door. You know, lock the door and call the cops. You know. So we kicked in the door and everybody rushed in. And the first thing we saw was a big sign that said, "We care." Hold the key. And we're trying to. There's only two greetings you can get when you crash an event, either. Everybody rushes to the opposite side of the room. That means they're willing to throw this event in your honor. Or they rush to the side of the room you're on. Usually the athlete parties. They usually rush to the side of the room you're on. That means they're not, you know. No. We got the stupidest greeting in the world. We had all these old people. I hate saying old people because they were like 40. You know. They come rushing at us. "Hi, I'm Bob." "Hey." And it's hard shaking hands, holding a case of beer, three bottles of wine, half pint of whiskey, and loaded on pills, you know. I'm trying to get out of here, right? And this guy stops me, introduces himself, and says, "Danny, I've been on the program 8 years." Now, I don't know. The program in juvenile hall is like 4 months, you know what I mean? What you're talking about, a program you can't get out of this house? And he says, "I've been sober 8 years." Stupid thing to say to a guy holding a case of beer, three bottles of wine. He says, "I haven't wanted to drink." And when he said that, I can never remember, even at 15 years of age, not wanting to drink. My uncle turned me on to grass when I was 8 years old, gave me a fix when I was 12. I started drinking right after that. And that's one of the reasons I had a tough time, like, identifying in AA. Because everybody always talked about everything they lost. I had a car, a boat, a cabin in Mammoth. And I was drinking scotch. Scotch, I went to bourbon. I think there's a step down. I don't know. I have no idea. I lost some material wealth. I ended up losing all my material wealth drinking wine in the morning in an alley. And oh, my God. Here, I started drinking wine in the morning in an alley. So I started drinking. I shot heroin with my uncle. And I said, wait a minute. It's tough shooting heroin when you're 13 years old. And we started stealing wine out of Dale's Market. And so this guy says, Danny, look, why don't you put that stuff outside and join us? And I said, shut up, old man. Because everybody in my neighborhood, understand, knew that we were going to the, you go to juvenile hall, you go to youth authority, you go to camp, and you go to the pen. Everybody I knew, that's what they did. That was the road to recovery, I guess. I don't know. And this guy whispers the curse of Alcoholics Anonymous. He says, Danny, if you leave this program, you're going to die, go insane, or go to jail. Do you understand? It's like from now on, you might forget everybody in this room. You will not forget this Mexican. You won't. When you see those lights in a cop car behind you, bang, bang, bang, bang, bang, bang, bang, and you know you're drunk or you know you're loaded, watch the lights. The lights go, die, go insane, go to jail. Die, go insane, go to jail. Die, go insane, go to jail. They do. They do, I swear to God. It's like, watch them, die, go insane, go. So I'm going back and forth to prison. I just did everything. My uncle showed me how to do robberies. That's what we did. But you have to understand, knowing about Alcoholics Anonymous, I learned about Alcoholics Anonymous in prison. I met my sponsor in 1962 in prison. I was inside, he was outside. And he was a speaker, and a guy named Johnny Harris. And I'll never forget, he said, he looked at me, man, he goes, the only thing that's going to beat you to San Quentin is the headlights on the bus. I thought that was a compliment. you got that right, homie. And I see this guy like four times in different penitentiaries. He's outside, I'm inside. You know? So I learned about Alcoholics Anonymous. I started a Narcotics Anonymous meeting in Soledad State Prison. And since Soledad, like I said, in 1968, I'm sitting in that hole. And I'm thinking, I'm through. I'm done.
0: And you've been listening to Danny Trejo tell his story. And what a story it is. Well, it starts early with an uncle of his teaching him all the things he thinks matter in life. And that is, well, he shows him how to do robberies. He introduces him to drugs and to alcohol. Not exactly the way to start off a life. When we come back, more of Danny Trejo's story on Our American Stories.
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12: And this update is brought to you by Ash Brunson's All Clean. There could be some relief from the oppressive heat in sight for western Kentucky, but first, the heat advisory remains in place at least through Sunday. High temperatures will approach or break record values this weekend, and combined with the humidity, extreme heat risk levels will be reached. A Christian County grand jury issued an indictment for murder against 44-year-old Terrence Christian of Hopkinsville on Friday in connection to the shooting death of 34-year-old Clifford Barber of Bowling Green. And for some fun in the sun, the Hopkinsville Rotary Club is inviting families and their kiddos to its day of play at the Rotary Park Playground on Sunday. Rotarians will be at the park from 1 p.m. to 3 p.m., serving free hamburgers, hot dogs, and drinks. That's been your news, and this is Deontay Berry reporting for WHOP News.
5: Here's your WHOP Weather Center forecast. A heat advisory continues until 7 p.m. Sunday night. Lows level off around 72. Overnight, under mainly clear skies, east winds at around 5 miles an hour. Daytime highs approaching 99. Saturday, ample sunshine expected. Lows level off around 72. Saturday night, mainly clear skies. That's the forecast from the WHOP Weather Center. I'm meteorologist Megan Mulford. Right now, it's 82 degrees.
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14: Fox News, I'm Roxanne Evans. President Trump announcing a new deal with Denmark and Greenland, giving the U.S. permanent military access to the Arctic island. The agreement also allows for additional U.S. bases and flights over Greenland while keeping Russia and China from establishing military bases there. The deal does not transfer ownership of Greenland to the United States. The president also announcing a deal with major pharmaceutical companies aimed to lower prescription drug prices for Americans.
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14: About 26 drug makers have agreed to the pricing arrangements, and tensions are rising with Iran as the president weighs his next move either militarily or economically as the war enters its seventh month. 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
0: And we continue with Our American Stories and the story of Danny Trejo's redemptive journey from death row to Hollywood. Let's pick up where we last left off. Here's Danny.
7: I'm remembering every teacher that I ever had wrote amazing potential. All through school, I failed, but I had amazing potential. Every probation officer I ever had, unbelievable potential, but I'm violating this inmate. Yeah, I mean, I'm going back to jail. Yeah, parole officer, same thing. Amazing. I had a lot of potential. Now, when you have a lot of potential, and you're in the hole, in Soledad, and you might go to the gas chamber, your potential don't mean that much. And it's like you wonder what happened. But if you know about these programs, you got this thing that didn't have to happen. You didn't listen. Remember? Yeah, and it's like you've got this program back here telling you about, hey, It doesn't have to be this way. And so I'm thinking I'm going to the gas chamber. I remember asking God, just let me die with dignity, and I'll say your name every day, and I will do whatever I can for my fellow man. And by the grace of God, we had a DJ reject. They sent the charges to the district attorney, and he rejected it. I got out August 23rd, 1969. That's when I got out of the joint. And I've been clean and sober ever since. Let me tell you, you're not clapping for me. You're clapping for what God's done with me. I didn't have a thing to do with it. And so, you know, like everything good that has happened to me has happened as a direct result of helping someone else. Everything. I had no social skills whatsoever. If you were on fire, I wouldn't care unless you owed me money. I wasn't like a sharing, caring person. I come out of the pen and I make this promise, right? You know, because I thought it was just going to be a couple of years and they were going to kill me. And it wasn't. God fooled me and gave me the rest of my life. He's okay, now hold up, you do this. So now I got to say his name every day. I say it 8, 9, 10, 12, 30 times a day. And every morning, you know what, dear Heavenly Father, let me help anybody I come into contact with. That's my prayer. And it's all about being of service. This whole thing, I have seen people, God, I have seen people pray. Dear God, they got shrines in their houses and they do. It just, that doesn't matter if you're not being of service. So we get here, however we get here, and we bring our bag with us, this bag of junk, this bag of secrets. And we're only as sick as our secrets. And I did not know how to do an inventory when I got here. And I'm in the meeting, and this guy just says, "You're only as sick as your secrets." Whoa. Wow. You know what I mean? Boy, am I screwed. And I started, like, I wrote down these secrets. I wrote down about 10 of them. You know, I still got about 15, 20 more, and I remember I had them in my pocket for like 3 weeks. And Frankie, what's wrong? I want to show you my inventory, my secrets. And okay, so 3 o'clock in the morning after the late meeting, because that's all we did, go to meetings. And so out in front of a place called behind the Allen Nest in the alley, we lit a fire in a trash can and we're standing there. And I give him this inventory of 10 secrets written on a gas bill. And I gave it to Frank, and he was reading it. He goes, "Wow, you did that, Dan? Yeah. Did you like it? Yeah. I guess so. You did it again." And so then I'll never forget. He tore it up and threw it in this fire, in the smoke. And he says, "Now, every time you think about one of these things, you got to remember you've given it to God in the smoke. It's God's." So it doesn't matter how you do that. Man, I've seen people try to work perfect. There's no such thing with the perfection. We don't deal with perfection. All we want to do is just get next to God. It's just admitting that I'm powerless. Do you understand? That's all it is. Admitting I'm powerless. Wait a minute. I am powerless. Take this. I said everything good that's ever happened to me has happened as a direct result of helping someone else. I got into the movie business on a 12-step call. I went to just work with this kid. And it happened to be on the movie set of a movie called Runaway Train, John Voight and Eric Roberts. I walked onto this movie set. I thought it was the cutest thing I'd ever seen in my life. All these guys were walking around acting like convicts. It was like, you know, "Hey, get out of the way, mother." Just really growling. And, you know, prison is probably the most polite place you'll ever be. Because if I'm a murderer and you're a murderer, I don't want to offend you. You know, it's like that simple. And you don't want to offend me. So, but they have this thing of everybody running around pushing people. It doesn't work that way, you know. And so this guy says, "Hey, do you want to be in this movie?" And I said, "What do I got to do?" He said, "Do you want to be an extra?" I said, "Extra what?" He says, "Can you act like a convict?" So I'll give it a shot. Give me a blue shirt. I take off my shirt. I got that big tattoo. The tattoo I got on my chest, it doesn't say I love America. It doesn't say mom. It says, oh, this guy was in prison. Yes. Prison tattoo, needle and thread. And so he said, leave your shirt off. So I'm standing there with no shirt, like just taking this all in. And I'm looking at this guy. He looks familiar. He comes over and says, hey, you're Danny Trejo. I go, yes. I saw you win the lightweight and the welterweight title up in San Quentin. I go, you're Eddie Bunker. I knew this guy. This guy was in prison with me. He said, what are you doing here, Danny? I says, oh, hanging out with this kid. They're going to give me $50 for acting like a convict. And he says, are you still boxing? I go, yeah, I'm 40 years old, homie. I train, but I don't want to get hit in the face anymore. He says, we need somebody to train one of the actors how to box. I said, what's it pay? He says, $320 a day. He says, no, you got to be careful because this actor's really high strung. He might sock you. I started training an actor named Eric Roberts how to box for a movie called Runaway Train. And Eric respected me, and he would do whatever I told him to do. And the director, who didn't understand movie stars are very high strung. They suck. And that was the start of my career. From that day to right now, I've done over 380 movies. Everything good that has happened to me has happened as a direct result of helping someone else. I don't know how many times I can say that. I don't know how many times I can say, I am so blessed. I am so blessed just to be alive. We all wait for that miracle. I live the miracle every day. God bless you. Thank you very, very much.
0: And a terrific job on the production and editing by our own Greg Hengler. And a special thanks to Danny Trejo for sharing his story with us. For more, pick up his memoir, Trejo, My Life of Crime, Redemption, and Hollywood. And my goodness, him talking about himself, that tagline that was on him from the time he was young, amazing potential. Him saying those words don't mean much when you're in the hole in prison. Then came his release, his miraculous release, and he has been sober ever since. Everything good for me happened by helping someone else. He said it again and again, service, be of service to others, get out of yourself. The story of Danny Trejo's redemptive journey from death row to Hollywood on Our American Stories. 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
5: Here's your WHOP Weather Center forecast. A heat advisory continues until 7 p.m. Sunday night. Lows level off around 72. Overnight, under mainly clear skies, east winds at around 5 miles an hour. Daytime highs approaching 99. Saturday, ample sunshine expected. Lows level off around 72. Saturday night, mainly clear skies. That's the forecast from the WHOP Weather Center. I'm meteorologist Megan Mulford. Right now, it's 82 degrees.
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0: across the nation. They're going into the states, and the states are going to look very good.
1: The Most Favored Nations program aims to lower drug prices to those paid by comparably developed nations. Members of California are facing more severe weather as Orange County has declared a state of emergency for coastal erosion. Fox's Christina Coleman explains the frustrations that residents are having from this weather threat.
2: Some residents are voicing their frustration with the red tape in this heavy regulated state. They say it's keeping folks from adequately protecting their property amid growing concerns over looming El Nino storms. Now, in response to concerns about overregulation, the Coastal Commission tells Fox News that their agency has approved all emergency permit applications for rock revetments along Beach Road and Dana Point, which allow for additional armoring across 17 properties. They also said staff worked hard to make sure folks had the required authorization, including approving permits over Labor Day weekend.
1: Other locations that the storm could impact are Northern and Southern California, Oregon, and Washington. Cuba's been hit by another blackout. Millions of people across the island are without electricity after its power grid collapsed. The Ministry of Energy and Mines announced the blackout on its official X account. A cause was not mentioned. Power grid collapses are increasingly common since January after the U.S. imposed an energy blockade aimed at forcing a change in Cuba's political system. I'm Deborah Valentine. This is Fox News.
3: Here's your WHOP Weather Center forecast. A heat advisory continues until 7 p.m. Sunday night. Lows level off around 72. Overnight, under mainly clear skies, east winds at around 5 miles an hour. Daytime highs approaching 99. Saturday, ample sunshine expected. Lows level off around 72. Saturday night, mainly clear skies. That's the forecast from the WHOP Weather Center. I'm meteorologist Megan Mulford. Right now, it's 81 degrees.
4: On the basketball court, you have to know where the lines are. 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
1: And this update is brought to you by Charlie Henderson State Farm. There could be some relief from the oppressive heat in sight for Western Kentucky, but first, the heat advisory remains in place at least through Sunday. Peak heat index values will linger between 100 to 109 degrees. A Christian County grand jury issued an indictment for murder against 44-year-old Terrence Christian of Hopkinsville on Friday in connection to the shooting death of 34-year-old Clifford Barber of Bowling Green. According to a previous report, a person was found deceased in the river near Westside Park in Hopkinsville on July 28th. The person was later identified as Barber, and investigators found that he suffered gunshot wounds to his torso. And Congressman James Comer is not pursuing another term as the House Oversight Committee Chair, according to a report from a member of Comer's team. That's been your news. Deontay Berry reporting.
2: Here's your WHOP Weather Center forecast. A heat advisory continues until 7 p.m. Sunday night. Lows level off around 72. Overnight, under mainly clear skies, east winds at around 5 miles an hour. Daytime highs approaching 99. Saturday, ample sunshine expected. Lows level off around 72. Saturday night, mainly clear skies. That's the forecast from the WHOP Weather Center. I'm meteorologist Megan Mulford. Right now, it's 81 degrees.
3: 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Just 1 week after Apple CEO John Ternus unveiled the company's first ever foldable phone.
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7: Fox News, I'm Roxanne Evans. President Trump announcing a new deal with Denmark to bolster the U.S. military presence in Greenland after months of threatening to take the island by force from the NATO ally. And the president also saying he's banning CNN, MS Now, and Politico from the White House for publishing what he described as, quote, fake news. The Senate battle in Texas between Republican Ken Paxton and Democrat James Tallarico has some calling it a toss-up. Congressman Chip Roy tells Fox Business's The Bottom Line that the party just needs more time.
8: We've got to tell the American people, you should like what we've been doing, but you're right. We're not there yet. Let us finish the job. We need time to finish the job.
7: The conflict with Iran and its impact on the U.S. economy has caused concern among some voters. 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
10: A major move. I'm Roxanne Evans, Fox News. President Trump will be meeting with China's Xi Jinping next week, but he's banning some media outlets from the White House before that happens. Fox's Peter Ducey.
11: Before the Xi sit down, the president attends the United Nations General Assembly and plans to huddle with Gulf leaders at a critical moment in the Iran war. Asked to preview his remarks to the UN, the president is reflecting on last year's visit. Hoping to control coverage, President Trump posted today, effective immediately, I am banning fake news CNN, MS Now, and Politico from the White House as a result of their constant reporting fake news.
12: It's really just cumulative stories over the last 2 years. You get sick of it.
11: For decades, CNN, like Fox, has been part of a rotating five-network TV pool, with crews traveling with the president all around the world.
10: Well, Senate Minority Leader Chuck Schumer said on X at Donald Trump, this is a democracy. You will not be able to manipulate the news or hide the truth. Vice President J.D. Vance hoped to give some Republican candidates a boost in Iowa today.
13: Vice President J.D. Vance touting Republican candidates, including Zach Lane for Iowa governor.
14: He's not plotting constantly on how to get into the next bigger and higher office. He is a man of conviction, and he's a man who cannot be bought or told by anyone what to do.
13: Telling a crowd in Council Bluffs, Lane, a farmer, believes in strong families and is committed to putting parents in charge of their kids' education.
14: Let's get him in the governor's mansion and let's put him to work for the state of Iowa.
13: Lane faces Democrat Rob Sand, the state auditor, in November, who has been campaigning on public safety and cutting costs. Kristen Goodwin, Fox News.
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10: President Trump has announced that all 50 states, the District of Columbia, and Puerto Rico have signed on to participate in his most favored nation's Medicaid drug pricing model. He made the announcement in front of reporters in the Oval Office Friday.
12: We take historic action to officially extend the benefits of our most favored nation agreements on prescription drug prices.

0: digital asset. The sanctions here that the Trump administration is calling an exchange called BitBank that is processing fees for ships going through the Strait of Hormuz. The sanctions say that the bank then routes hundreds of millions of dollars into the IRGC for the ships passing through the Strait. Now, in a statement about the move, the Treasury Secretary Scott Bessent says designations of Iranian digital asset infrastructure make it perfectly clear that efforts to finance the Iranian regime using cryptocurrencies are not beyond OFAC's reach.
1: The White House is putting pressure on Iran, but Democrats are quick to point out the economic pressure on Americans as gas prices continue to surge. Cuba's been hit by yet another blackout. Millions across the island are without electricity after the power grid collapsed. The Ministry of Energy and Mines announced the blackout on its social official X account, but did not mention a cause. I'm Roxanne Evans. This is Fox News.
2: Here's your WHOP Weather Center forecast. A heat advisory continues until 7 p.m. tomorrow night. Ample sunshine expected today, with highs around 99, southwesterly winds at around 5 miles an hour. Clear skies again tonight, lows level off around 72. Daytime highs approaching 98 tomorrow, mainly sunny. That's the forecast from the WHOP Weather Center. I'm meteorologist Megan Mulford. Right now, it's 78 degrees.
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1: And this update is brought to you by Charlie Henderson State Farm. There could be some relief from the oppressive heat in sight for Western Kentucky, but first, the heat advisory remains in place at least through Sunday. Peak heat index values will linger between 100 to 109 degrees. A Christian County grand jury issued an indictment for murder against 44-year-old Terrence Christian of Hopkinsville on Friday in connection to the shooting death of 34-year-old Clifford Barber of Bowling Green. According to a previous report, a person was found deceased in the river near Westside Park in Hopkinsville on July 28th. The person was later identified as Barber, and investigators found that he suffered gunshot wounds to his torso. And Congressman James Comer is not pursuing another term as the House Oversight Committee Chair, according to a report from a member of Comer's team. That's been your news, Deontay Berry reporting.
2: Here's your WHOP Weather Center forecast. A heat advisory continues until 7 p.m. tomorrow night. Ample sunshine expected today, with highs around 99, southwesterly winds at around 5 miles an hour. Clear skies again tonight, lows level off around 72. Daytime highs approaching 98 tomorrow, mainly sunny. That's the forecast from the WHOP Weather Center. I'm meteorologist Megan Mulford. Right now, it's 78 degrees.
3: 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Just 1 week after Apple CEO John Ternus unveiled the company's first ever foldable phone.
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7: Fox News. I'm Deborah Valentine. President Trump announcing that all 50 states have signed on to participate in his most favored nation's Medicaid drug pricing model.
8: We take historic action to officially extend the benefits of our most favored nation agreements on prescription drug prices to state Medicaid programs all across the nation. They go into the states, and the states are going to look very good.
7: The administration says the Medicaid generous model will save billions in prescription drug costs. President Trump says he has a deal with Denmark to permanently bolster the U.S. military presence in Greenland. Fox's Kevin Cork.
9: The sweeping agreement grants U.S. permanent military rights on the strategically placed Arctic island.
7: The announcement on Friday comes after months of threatening to take the island by force. 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
9: Lowering prescription prices. I'm Deborah Valentine, Fox News. President Trump has another big economic push ahead of the midterms. Fox's Kevin Cork explains the plan.
10: His latest move to lower prescription drug prices should pay off big time for Republicans.
11: The biggest drug reduction, prescription drug, in history times maybe 10.
10: The White House announcing most favored nation pricing for all state Medicaid programs, projecting more than $64 billion in taxpayer savings. That's a lot. The president also drawing an ideological contrast, calling left-wing streamer Hassan Piker a terrible liability for Democrats. Of course, you'll recall Piker campaigned with Michigan Senate nominee Abdul El-Sayed, who still won't disavow the so-called California streamer. Instead, every time he's asked about it, he pivots to talking points about gas and groceries.
9: This comes as the president is promising Americans that he will send $5,000 to every adult if Republicans win the midterms. The fate of the Kennedy Center in the nation's capital remains uncertain at this time.
12: President Trump speaking about the Kennedy Center Friday.
11: The place is a dump. It's been a dump for years. It's lost money for years. I can turn it around, fix it.
12: The president saying this week the Performing Arts Center would not be renovated and could be ripped down if courts shoot down his plan to rename it after him, arguing it needs government support to stay open. A tribute to former President John F. Kennedy, the building closed Wednesday, sparking more questions as President Trump was seen reading a poster about its demolition. A federal judge this week ruling President Trump's name can't be added to the building's exterior without congressional approval and ordered the center to provide 30 days' notice before making any major changes. Kristen Goodwin, Fox News.
9: Part of the Kennedy Center's ceiling recently fell. 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
9: Virginia Governor Amanda Spanberger and her administration have quietly pushed back and proposed an idea to protect girls in sports without announcing it to the public. Fox's Chanley Painter has the details.
18: Last year, under former Governor Glenn Youngkin, the state health board unanimously authorized the process, but Virginia's online portal now lists the effort as, quote, withdrawn. Victoria Cobb is the president of the Family Foundation of Virginia, a Christian advocacy group. WVTF's Radio IQ was first to report that the regulatory process had been ended, defending the move. Governor Spanberger told the outlet this week, quote, there's no legal authority to move forward with rulemaking, and prior administrations may have tried to create lanes, and we're not doing that.
9: According to the state's regulatory website, the proposed rules were intended to prevent biological males from participating in organized female-only athletic teams and competitions in Virginia and from entering designated

0: along Beach Road and Dana Point, which allow for additional armoring across 17 properties. They also said staff worked hard to make sure folks had the required authorization, including approving permits over Labor Day weekend.
1: Other locations that this could impact are Northern and Southern California, Oregon, and Washington. I'm Deborah Valentine. This is Fox News.
2: Here's your WHOP Weather Center forecast. A heat advisory continues until 7 p.m. tomorrow night. Ample sunshine expected today with highs around 99. Southwesterly winds at around 5 miles an hour. Clear skies again tonight. Lows level off around 72. Daytime highs approaching 98 tomorrow, mainly sunny. That's the forecast from the WHOP Weather Center. I'm meteorologist Megan Mulford. Right now, it's 78 degrees.
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1: And this update is brought to you by Charlie Henderson State Farm. There could be some relief from the oppressive heat in sight for Western Kentucky, but first, the heat advisory remains in place at least through Sunday. Peak heat index values will linger between 100 to 109 degrees. A Christian County grand jury issued an indictment for murder against 44-year-old Terrence Christian of Hopkinsville on Friday in connection to the shooting death of 34-year-old Clifford Barber of Bowling Green. According to a previous report, a person was found deceased in the river near Westside Park in Hopkinsville on July 28th. The person was later identified as Barber, and investigators found that he suffered gunshot wounds to his torso. And Congressman James Comer is not pursuing another term as the House Oversight Committee Chair, according to a report from a member of Comer's team. That's been your news, Deontay Berry reporting.
2: Here's your WHOP Weather Center forecast. A heat advisory continues until 7 p.m. tomorrow night. Ample sunshine expected today, with highs around 99, southwesterly winds at around 5 miles an hour. Clear skies again tonight, lows level off around 72. Daytime highs approaching 98 tomorrow, mainly sunny. That's the forecast from the WHOP Weather Center. I'm meteorologist Megan Mulford. Right now, it's 78 degrees.
3: 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Just after Apple CEO John Ternus unveiled the company's first ever foldable phone.
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7: Fox News, I'm Roxanne Evans. President Trump announcing a new deal with Denmark and Greenland, giving the U.S. permanent military access to the Arctic island. The deal does not transfer ownership of Greenland to the United States. And the Trump administration expanding its most favored nation drug pricing program to every state. The president at the Oval Office Friday speaking about potential savings.
8: Economic advisors estimate that the most favored nation's deals that we're extending to states today will save Medicaid over $64 billion.
7: It aims to lower drug prices to those paid by comparably developed countries. It will be used by all Medicaid programs across the country. Tensions rising with Iran as President weighs his next move, either militarily or economically, as the war enters its seventh month. 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

0: Daytime highs approaching 98 tomorrow. Bright sunshine expected. That's the forecast from the WHOP Weather Center. I'm meteorologist Megan Mulford. Right now, 74.
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1: And this update is brought to you by Charlie Henderson State Farm. There could be some relief from the oppressive heat in sight for Western Kentucky, but first, the heat advisory remains in place at least through Sunday. Peak heat index values will linger between 100 to 109 degrees. A Christian County grand jury issued an indictment for murder against 44-year-old Terrence Christian of Hopkinsville on Friday in connection to the shooting death of 34-year-old Clifford Barber of Bowling Green. According to a previous report, a person was found deceased in the river near Westside Park in Hopkinsville on July 28th. The person was later identified as Barber, and investigators found that he suffered gunshot wounds to his torso. And Congressman James Comer is not pursuing another term as the House Oversight Committee Chair, according to a report from a member of Comer's team. That's been your news, Deontay Berry reporting.
2: Here's your WHOP Weather Center forecast. A heat advisory continues. Bright sunshine expected today, with highs around 99. Winds out of the southwest at around 5 miles an hour. Clear skies again tonight. Lows level off around 72. Daytime highs approaching 98 tomorrow. Bright sunshine expected. That's the forecast from the WHOP Weather Center. I'm meteorologist Megan Mulford. Right now, 74.
3: This is a Bloomberg Money Minute. Just 1 week after Apple CEO John Ternus unveiled the first ever foldable phone.
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7: Fox News, I'm Deborah Valentine. President Donald Trump has banned three news agencies from covering the White House. Fox's Peter Ducey.
8: A senior White House official is telling us that brass at CNN, MS Now, and Politico are being informed that they can't come to campus.
7: The move is a test of constitutional First Amendment protections. Millions of people across Cuba without electricity after its power grid collapsed. The Ministry of Energy and Mines announced the blackout on its official X account. A cause was not mentioned. Pakistani security forces Saturday ended a standoff with militants holed up inside a police compound in northwestern Pakistan. Officials say the confrontation began Friday after a suicide bomber rammed an explosives-laden vehicle into a mosque. Gunmen stormed the facility, killing 21 people and wounding 103 others. 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
5: A deal with Denmark. I'm Deborah Valentine, Fox News. President Trump announcing Friday he has a deal with Denmark to bolster the U.S. military presence in Greenland.
6: President Trump declaring victory in a historic deal with Greenland. The sweeping agreement grants U.S. permanent military rights on the strategically placed Arctic island. It also bars non-NATO countries from establishing military bases there.
5: Fox's Kevin Cork reporting. The vice president rallies voters in Iowa as midterm election races heat up. Fox's Kristen Goodwin has more.
7: Vice President J.D. Vance touting Republican candidates, including Zach Lane for Iowa governor.
8: He's not plotting constantly on how to get into the next bigger and higher office. He is a man of conviction, and he's a man who cannot be bought or told by anyone what to do.
7: Telling a crowd in Council Bluffs, Lane, a farmer, believes in strong families and is committed to putting parents in charge of their kids' education.
8: Let's get him in the governor's mansion and let's put him to work for the state of Iowa.
7: Lane faces Democrat Rob Sand, the state auditor, in November, who has been campaigning on public safety and cutting costs. Kristen Goodwin, Fox News.
5: The vice president also touting the Trump administration's border security policies, efforts to reduce crime and to protect U.S. farmers. President Trump on Friday signed into law a sweeping sanctions package targeting Russian officials and key pillars of its economy. It's meant to punish and pressure Moscow for its ongoing war against Ukraine. The measure was a final legacy item for the late Senator Lindsey Graham of South Carolina, a close ally and friend of the president, who had just returned from Ukraine when he unexpectedly died in July. 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
5: Two U.S. universities are under investigation by the education and state departments for allegedly providing incomplete or inaccurate disclosures on foreign donations.
14: The cases of these two schools, the funding at the issue comes from China, which raises national security concerns. The Departments of State and Education are investigating Duke University and the University of North Dakota, saying both schools may not have properly disclosed foreign gifts and contracts. Federal officials say Duke's investigation focuses in part on its partnership with Wuhan University, which helped establish a Duke campus in China. The number two at Department of Education says, quote, unfortunately, it appears that both Duke and UND have provided untimely and incomplete foreign funding disclosures, which include erroneously identifying certain governmental partners as non-governmental.
5: That's Fox's Lucas Tomlinson reporting. The Trump administration says both universities were late in supplying their records and now have 30 days to do so. Virginia's Governor Amanda Spanberger and her administration have quietly pushed back and proposed an idea to protect girls in sports without announcing it to the public. Fox's Chanley Painter has the details.
15: Last year, under former Governor Glenn Youngkin, the state health board unanimously authorized the process, but Virginia's online portal now list the effort as, quote, withdrawn. Victoria Cobb is the president of the Family Foundation of Virginia, a Christian advocacy group. WVTF's Radio IQ was first to report that the regulatory process had been ended, defending the move. Governor Spanberger told the outlet this week, quote, there's no legal authority to move forward with rulemaking, and prior administrations may have tried to create lanes, and we're not doing that.
5: According to the state's regulatory website, the proposed rules were intended to prevent biologic males from participating in organized female-only athletic teams and competitions in Virginia. I'm Deborah Valentine. This is Fox News.
16: Here's your WHOP Weather Center forecast. A heat advisory continues until 7 p.m. tomorrow night. Bright sunshine expected today with highs around 99, southwest winds at around 5 miles an hour. Clear skies again tonight, lows dip down to about 72.

0: Hi, we're the Goo Goo Dolls. 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

0: Glad you could be with us. More and more adults are contemplating whether to quit the workforce after having their first child. But does the move financially make sense? Here with guidance is this weekend's Nicole Murray.
1: Should I go back to work after having a child? Here to discuss, Market Watch reporter Aditi Srikant. So paint the picture for me here. A woman in her 30s writes in that she had a baby. She has a full-time job, but she's struggling on what to do next. Can you explain?
2: Yeah, she wants to know, it's her first baby, and she wants to know at what point does it make more financial sense to stay home and take care of the child versus going back to work, considering the cost of childcare. She wants to know what her income would need to be to justify her working. And, you know, she's also aware that right now the economy is not super great. And she's worried that if she leaves for a year like she wants to do, she won't be able to easily re-enter the workforce. So she's torn on what to do because that first year with your baby is super important. You don't get that back, but also, you know, money is money.
1: So what formula would you recommend new moms using to try and figure out if it does financially make sense to quit or to go back to work?
2: So the formula is pretty simple when it comes to money. Does your take-home pay exceed how much you're spending in childcare? If so, then keeping your job does make more financial sense. You also need to factor in other financial costs, right? So retirement and healthcare benefits. It will be a year you're not putting anything into the Social Security system, also a year you're not putting any money into a retirement plan. If you've been receiving an employer match, you'll be losing out on that. Any employer-provided health insurance or benefits will also be an out-of-pocket expense unless your spouse can add you to their plan. Those are all things to think about that aren't just about your take-home pay.
1: Yeah. So do parents who take time off from work have trouble re-entering the workforce typically?
2: Yes. Research shows that employers think that those who, quote unquote, opt out of their jobs aren't ideal employees and therefore are more hesitant to hire them. There is also, of course, the motherhood penalty, which is the phenomenon that women experience slower wage growth and slower career advancement once they become mothers. You know, horrible, but something to think about.
1: Is there a middle of the road option between working and quitting altogether?
2: So, kind of. One reason that employers are hesitant to hire those who have been out of the workforce for a hot second is because they believe that this prolonged period of time during which you're not working, that means your skills will have atrophied. That perception, even if it's not accurate, is what you'll need to combat. And you can do that by taking up some freelance work, maybe 10, 15 hours a week, volunteering. You just need something on your resume that shows that you have been working this mental muscle that they believe might be out of practice. You'll also want to continue to network, keep in touch with old coworkers, even if it's just a quick email, you know, get coffee with people. And I know that's like, you know, the first year you're having a baby, it's hard to concentrate on anything but that. But just literally a quick text, a quick phone call, make sure that you don't totally fall off. And so when you start applying for jobs again, people aren't like, wait, who's this? They'll kind of know that you've been paying attention into what's going on in your industry and keeping up with them and caring about their lives. And it'll just make reentering the workforce a little less challenging.
1: Absolutely. Now, on the financial end of things, how much should one have saved by the age of 35? Primetime parenthood here.
2: Oh, man. Yeah. You should have about 2 times your salary saved. And I tell this letter writer, if you contributed aggressively and have more than this, taking a year off might not throw you so off track. But once again, compound interest makes it so, you know, you are giving up exponentially more money than what you've actually put into your retirement account. But as I said, and I really do believe this, you know, time with your family, you can't get back. It's hard to get back into the job market and to break back into the workforce. It is impossible to get the first year with your child back. So if you have 2 times your salary, that really does free you up and you have a little more latitude as to what you can do and do responsibly.
0: That's this weekend's Nicole Murray with MarketWatch columnist Aditi Srikant. Coming up next on This Weekend, using AI to do more with less.
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4: And this update is brought to you by Charlie Henderson State Farm. There could be some relief from the oppressive heat in sight for Western Kentucky, but first, the heat advisory remains in place at least through Sunday. Peak heat index values will linger between 100 to 109 degrees. A Christian County grand jury issued an indictment for murder against 44-year-old Terrence Christian of Hopkinsville on Friday in connection to the shooting death of 34-year-old Clifford Barber of Bowling Green. According to a previous report, a person was found deceased in the river near Westside Park in Hopkinsville on July 28th. The person was later identified as Barber, and investigators found that he suffered gunshot wounds to his torso. And Congressman James Comer is not pursuing another term as the House Oversight Committee Chair, according to a report from a member of Comer's team. That's been your news, Deontay Berry reporting.
5: Here's your WHOP Weather Center forecast. A heat advisory continues until 7 p.m. tomorrow night. Bright sunshine expected today, with highs around 99, southwest winds at around 5 miles an hour. Clear skies again tonight, lows dip down to about 72. Ample sunshine expected tomorrow, daytime highs approaching 98. That's the forecast from the WHOP Weather Center. I'm meteorologist Megan Mulford. Right now, 75.
6: This is a Bloomberg Money Minute. Just 1 week after Apple CEO John Ternus unveiled the company's first ever foldable phone.
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11: Fox News, I'm Roxanne Evans. President Trump announcing a new deal with Denmark to bolster the U.S. military presence in Greenland after months of threatening to take the island by force from the NATO ally. The president also saying he's banning CNN, MS Now, and Politico from the White House for publishing what he described as, quote, fake news. The Senate battle in Texas between Republican Ken Paxton and Democrat James Tallarico has some calling it a toss-up. Congressman Chip Roy tells Fox Business's The Bottom Line, the party just needs more time.
12: We've got to tell the American people, you should like what we've been doing, but you're right. We're not there yet. Let us finish the job. We need time to finish the job.
11: The conflict with Iran and its impact on U.S. economy has caused concern among some voters. 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
13: Ready for the weekend? We're here to get it started. This weekend with Gordon Deal.
0: Thanks for spending part of your weekend with us. Gordon Deal with Nicole Murray. 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It's from Roy Schwartz, co-founder of Axios. Roy, what did you look at?
14: The reason we wrote the book is actually we're a little worried that AI at the moment is doing the opposite. We feel like there's so many decisions that people have to make, which AI to use, which query to put in, and it's actually complicating our lives in the near term. And so our concern around what's coming is that people will have to simplify their personal life and their work life just in order to be able to keep up with things. And then the book itself, what it does is it gives you lots of really great frameworks that you can use today, tomorrow, to help simplify that life and use AI as a way to hold yourself accountable.
0: Okay. For example.
14: So a great example is meetings. We all have too many meetings. We all wonder if those meetings are actually working in our favor. Are they helping us achieve our goals? So we have queries in the book that you can use that says, okay, these are the goals I'm trying to achieve over the next week, month, quarter, whatever it may be. And then you can use the query to help you with AI reviewing your calendar, reviewing the meetings, coming back to you and saying 50% of your time is spent on meetings that are aligned with those goals. The other 50% are not. Maybe some of them could be an email. Maybe you don't need to attend some of them, but it helps start promoting the question. And really in the book, we come up with a framework that's confront, delete, amplify. And so the big part is how can you use AI to help you confront things in your life that are not as efficient or not as helpful as they could be.
0: If there's somebody listening to us talk here and decides, you know what, today's the day, I'm going to give AI a shot for my personal life. Where do they go? Do you like ChatGPT? Do you like a Perplexity? Like, what do you recommend?
14: Well, I think if you want to see AI at its best, there's also at its worst, but at its best, you connect your email and you connect your calendar to either one of the main, whichever AI you want to use. Mine, I happen to have connected it to Claude, and I ask it any question. It will find an email quicker than any other system you've ever seen, and it will help you understand how you're actually spending your time.
0: Man, so you're putting the minutes at a minimum back in your day, it seems like.
14: Well, that's the idea. The idea is really to simplify your life so that you can have more time to amplify the things that matter. This book isn't just about AI. It's really just in reaction to the fact that our lives are so complex, that we're drowning in so much news and information at our work, at our house, in our personal lives. And so what can you do in order to simplify your life so that you can keep up and do the things that you want to do? So it's not just, you know, use AI to be more productive. It's actually beyond that. It's what can you actually remove from your life that's weighing you down so that you can move more quickly at a time when so much is happening so fast.
0: We're speaking with Roy Schwartz. He's co-founder of Axios, also author of a new book called Simplify, Do 50% More with 50% Less. More broadly here, through a wider angle, AI seems to be going through ebbs and flows here in terms of popularity and unpopularity. Slow it down, speed it up if you're listening to the White House. How do you read what's happening here?
14: I mean, there's a lot of very dangerous signs out there, right? When you have the heads of AI at so many different organizations saying that we should slow down, I think we should be listening to them. There's a lot of things that are going to be out of our control. And so, you know, what I've been trying to focus on is how can I use it for good? How can I use it in the areas that I can personally control?
0: Thanks, Roy. Roy Schwartz, co-founder of Axios. Again, the book is called Simplify, Do 50% More with 50% Less. Coming up next on This Weekend, expensive colleges feeling the financial squeeze.
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5: Here's your WHOP Weather Center forecast. A heat advisory continues until 7 p.m. tomorrow night. Bright sunshine expected today with highs around 99. Southwest winds at around 5 miles an hour. Clear skies again tonight. Lows dip down to about 72. Ample sunshine expected tomorrow. Daytime highs approaching 98. That's the forecast from the WHOP Weather Center. I'm meteorologist Megan Mulford. Right now, 75.
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0: Thanks for spending part of your weekend with us. Over a dozen U.S. colleges now have a sticker price of more than $100,000 a year. But even with those soaring price tags, many high-priced schools are under intense economic strain. Here's Jessica Dickler, personal finance reporter at CNBC. Jess, take us through it.
21: We've been tracking the cost of college for a long time, and we are just seeing it tick up continuously year after year. Now we have close to 16 or so schools that have a sticker price of more than $100,000 a year. So the cost is pretty shocking and, you know, a major deterrent to a lot of students and families. So here I kind of dove into how much students actually pay and what, you know, what is driving the increased cost and why so many schools at the same time are financially struggling, even though they're charging so much.
0: Why do they charge, or at least seemingly charge so much, yet generally speaking, most families don't actually pay the $100,000?
21: Yeah, well, that's a lot of this happens behind the scenes. So it's not readily transparent, you know, how much students are going to pay in the end when they apply to a school. There has been this slow shift to what they call high tuition, high aid. Schools are raising the price, but they're also giving out more generous financial aid packages. And that's not just need-based aid, but also primarily merit-based aid. So they're offering financial incentives to get students to come because it's just getting increasingly competitive.
0: We're speaking with Jessica Dickler, personal finance reporter at CNBC. The story is called College Sticker Prices Keep Rising, Why Many Schools Are Still Under Financial Strain. Somebody referenced a ticking time bomb in higher education. That would be what?
21: Yeah, so I talked to the president of Colby College in Maine. This is a really top-tier, small liberal arts school. And the president, David Green, was telling me that a lot of schools are in this precarious financial position because they don't have very many families that are paying the full price of admission. So schools are offering a lot of aid, and therefore they have seen their tuition revenue actually decline over time. And that's what he's calling the ticking time bomb, that this is not a financial model that is sustainable in the long run.
0: Demographics are not helping either.
21: Right. We have seen this general enrollment, what they call the enrollment cliff, which is that fewer students are going to college. There's a smaller population of college-age students. Colleges also have other financial, you know, constraints here. They have higher operating costs. Like I said, they're giving out more aid. And just there's just an overall, increased financial headwinds that are facing, that a lot of schools are facing.
0: Jeez. So, I mean, we've seen a lot of them close the past, few years. Are more of them on the chopping block?
21: Yes, a lot of these smaller schools have closed. We've seen that number increase pretty rapidly, but now we're seeing some bigger name, more mid-tier, larger schools in financial jeopardy. And that's because they are just not being able, they're just not able to compete for students. They're not meeting their enrollment numbers. Their tuition revenue is falling. And we are going to see some bigger name schools potentially close in the years ahead.
0: You touched on it briefly, but explain the lack of transparency. Does that rank up there in terms of our frustration with higher education in general?
21: Yes. I mean, first of all, a lot of students are just put off by the sheer cost. But then when they apply to schools, they don't even learn what their financial aid package will be until they get their offer admission. And that happens in the late spring.
0: Thanks, Jess. Jessica Dickler, personal finance reporter at CNBC. Coming up next on This Weekend, swapping homes instead of booking a hotel.
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0: Hey, glad you're with us. As travel costs rise, a growing number of people are trading hotel stays for home exchanges that offer local experiences and lower prices. Here's Betty Lynn Fisher, consumer reporter at USA Today. Betty, what did you look at?
4: Yeah, so a couple weeks ago, I wrote about clothing swaps where you can kind of, you know, bring your old clothes and get free to you clothes. This is similar, where there are some services like Kindred and Home Exchange and HomeLink where they are using, you know, you use your own home, you put it up. Instead of, you know, a short-term rental, you're putting it up as a swap, that, you know, when you go on vacation, your home's not being used. So, you know, you can put it up where somebody can come and utilize your home. And then you get in this particular one that I wrote about for Kindred, it's a give one to get one. So that kind of becomes your currency, is, you know, if you put it up for 5 nights, then, you know, you get 5 nights credit going somewhere else where someone else would have put up their home. And so it's a different model and a way for people to perhaps save on some money for their travel costs.
0: Does it matter what kind of home you have? Like, say you're, I don't know, one bedroom, perhaps rundown apartment versus swapping out for somebody's glorious McMansion somewhere on the beach?
4: It is actually a one for one. So, I mean, it is going to be supply and demand, and, you know, who, you know, if somebody's going to want to take your one bedroom that maybe is not as glorious, as you said, as that, you know, beachfront condo.
0: Man. So what kind of vetting is involved here?
4: They do some verification processes for prospective members. They have to apply using their own home. Those homes also then go through an online acceptance program to confirm that they're safe and, you know, that they're for real.
0: Yeah.
4: And that there are also damage and protection programs that are covered as well.
0: Jeez. All right. So what kind of fees are involved here? But I presume it's not totally free.
4: Right. So there are fees in terms of kind of for service fees and for cleaning fees, similar to kind of those short-term rental swaps, services, and that it depends upon location and whether it's domestic or international.
0: Yeah. We're speaking with Betty Lynn Fisher, consumer reporter at USA Today. Her story is called Travelers Are Swapping Homes Instead of Booking Hotels. She looked at a service called Kindred. There are other ones called Home Exchange and Home Link. This musician you spoke to, Cassandra Jenkins, how does she use it? What does she do here?
4: She really uses it, you know, she's a traveling musician who goes on tour a lot. And so she uses it a lot while she's on tour. And then again, opens up her home for that as well. And she says that she really likes kind of just that homey feel. It doesn't feel kind of quite like a hotel or maybe the more commercialized short-term rentals, where you can get some recommendations from your hosts of kind of, you know, dropping into a community and kind of living as a local.
0: Wow. So you decide you're going away on spring break. You try to use another home and you put yours up for the dates you're away, or do you have to clear out when somebody says, I need to use my credits and you need to be out on this particular date?
4: Yeah, no, it's really a matter of whether or not you can find, you put up your home when you are, when it's available.
0: Thanks, Betty. Betty Lynn Fisher, consumer reporter at USA Today. Coming up next on This Weekend, a shocking find at a North Carolina estate sale.
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0: bye week, obviously, and then heading into week three, you know, we know the Lions offense is going to be good all season long. They need to figure out something on defense and quick.
1: Josh Allen, 20 of 31 on Thursday night, 248 yards, three passing touchdowns, 69 yards rushing, and two rushing touchdowns. Josh Allen, his 10th career game with at least two passing and two rushing touchdowns. That's more than twice as many as any player in the history of the National Football League. And the Bills are 2-0. Speaking of history, Joe Brady, first Bills head coach to ever start 2-0. Scott?
2: 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But up next, news and notes from around the league with Sports Illustrated's Albert Breer. 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
13: This is a high school football scoreboard update from WHOP. South Warren shut out Christian County last night 42-0. Fort Campbell over Todd County Central 44-12. Caldwell County beat Trigg County 56-14. Apollo over Muhlenberg County 34-7. Madisonville North Hopkins over Marshall County 49-7. Henderson County defeated Davis County 42-3. Bowling Green over Barron County 27-19. Owensboro Catholic defeated Bardstown 49-12. McCracken County over Union County 43-7. Murray defeated Russellville 62-14. Mayfield over Crittenden County 56-7. Paducah Tillman defeated Franklin Simpson 70-28. Kentucky Country Day over Hopkins County Central 56-6. McLean County shut out Webster County 50-0. And Logan County over Allen County Scottsville 47-7. 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I'm Jeff Sis.
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6: This is a high school football scoreboard update from WHOP. South Warren shut out Christian County last night 42-0. Fort Campbell over Todd County Central 44-12. Caldwell County beat Trigg County 56-14. Apollo over Muhlenberg County 34-7. Madisonville North Hopkins over Marshall County 49-7. Henderson County defeated Davis County 42-3. Bowling Green over Barron County 27-19. Owensboro Catholic defeated Bardstown 49-12. McCracken County over Union County 43-7. Murray defeated Russellville 62-14. Mayfield over Crittenden County 56-7. Paducah Tillman defeated Franklin Simpson 70-28. Kentucky Country Day over Hopkins County Central 56-6. McLean County shut out Webster County 50-0. And Logan County over Allen County Scottsville 47-7. 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I'm Jeff Sisk.
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9: Targeting high prescription drug prices, I'm Angelo Bavaro, Fox News. President Trump with another big economic push ahead of those midterms.
10: His latest move to lower prescription drug prices should pay off big time for Republicans.
11: The biggest drug reduction in prescription drug in history times maybe 10.
10: The White House announcing most favored nation pricing for all state Medicaid programs, projecting more than $64 billion in taxpayer savings. That's a lot. The president also drawing an ideological contrast, calling left-wing streamer Hassan Piker a terrible liability for Democrats. Of course, you'll recall Piker campaigned with Michigan Senate nominee Abdul El-Sayed, who still won't disavow the so-called California streamer. Instead, every time he's asked about it, he pivots to talking points about gas and groceries.
9: Fox's Kevin Cork. This comes as the president is promising Americans he will send out $5,000 to every adult if Republicans win those midterms. A federal appeals court rejecting a Trump administration policy that allows the quick deportation of migrants to third countries.
12: The three-judge panel of the Boston-based First U.S. Circuit Court of Appeals largely upheld the decision by a lower court judge that declared the Department of Homeland Security's policy to allow migrants to be sent to countries other than their own without giving them a chance to raise safety concerns unlawful. The Trump administration has entered into a series of agreements that have allowed the U.S. to send more than 25,000 migrants to at least 29 third countries. District Judge Brian Murphy, an appointee of former President Biden, found the policy failed to protect migrants' due process rights and could lead to swift deportation without notice to unfamiliar and potentially dangerous countries. The case is likely headed to the U.S. Supreme Court. Lee Silicera, Fox News.
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14: From assault to second-degree manslaughter charges, Trinity Buckner is accused of shooting acquaintance Brandon Williams Jr. in his face. It happened at a Houston Antioch Road home the morning of September 6th. While Buckner told investigators the shooting was an accident, eyewitnesses said she loaded a round into the gun's chamber before firing. Williams died from the shooting 2 days later. A grand jury will now decide on the fate of the case. The former Raceland Worthington High School cheerleading coach faces felony charges after allegedly forging purchase orders to pay for a national competition. Misty Pack was arraigned Thursday morning for forgery and theft by unlawful taking charges. She pled not guilty to both. The criminal complaint stems from two large bills from the Universal Cheerleaders Association and the National High School Championship in Florida, totaling over $131,000. Those bills have been paid, with Superintendent Larry Coldiron confirming the cheerleaders received all their items. It's 7 years in prison for Christopher Salyer. He caused a crash that killed Cecil Norman 4 years ago. He also left the scene of the accident and was later discovered in an East Keyser Heights bathroom. He was sentenced for reckless homicide and leaving the scene. The Kentucky Department of Fish and Wildlife are planning a four-day hunt to stop the spread of chronic wasting disease. Hunters can use bows, crossbows, or firearms in surveillance zones in Henderson, Union, and Webster counties from September 25th until the 28th. Testing of the antlerless deer are mandatory at one of the drop-off points across the Commonwealth in and out of these zones. You can find these spots and learn more about chronic wasting disease at the department's website, fw.ky.gov. I'm Lee Mowen.
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15: And this update is brought to you by Charlie Henderson State Farm. There could be some relief from the oppressive heat in sight for Western Kentucky, but first, the heat advisory remains in place at least through Sunday. Peak heat index values will linger between 100 to 109 degrees. A Christian County grand jury issued an indictment for murder against 44-year-old Terrence Christian of Hopkinsville on Friday in connection to the shooting death of 34-year-old Clifford Barber of Bowling Green. According to a previous report, a person was found deceased in the river near Westside Park in Hopkinsville on July 28th. The person was later identified as Barber, and investigators found that he suffered gunshot wounds to his torso. and Congressman James Comer is not pursuing another term as the House Oversight Committee Chair, according to a report from a member of Comer's team. That's been your news, Deontay Berry reporting.
16: Here's your WHOP Weather Center forecast. A heat advisory continues until 7 p.m. tomorrow night. Ample sunshine expected today, with highs around 99, westerly winds 5 to 10 miles an hour. Clear skies again tonight, lows around 72. Mainly sunny skies tomorrow, highs around 98. That's the forecast from the WHOP Weather Center. I'm meteorologist Megan Mulford. Right now, 73.
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4: Here's your WHOP Weather Center forecast. A heat advisory continues until 7 p.m. tomorrow night. Ample sunshine expected today, with highs around 99. Westerly winds 5 to 10 miles an hour. Clear skies again tonight, lows around 72. Mainly sunny skies tomorrow, highs around 98. That's the forecast from the WHOP Weather Center. I'm meteorologist Megan Mulford. Right now, 73.
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6: News. I'm Paul Stevens. President Trump banning three news agencies, he says, from covering the White House.
7: A senior White House official is telling us that brass at CNN, MS Now, and Politico are being informed that they can't come to campus.
6: And that's Fox's Peter Ducey. The move yet to become another test of constitutional First Amendment protections. A move, meantime, for some cheaper prescription drugs.
8: Lower prescription drugs soon be in store for millions of Americans on Medicaid. President Trump announcing all 50 states will join a program to provide so-called most favored nation pricing. It follows last year's executive order, which calls for the U.S. not to pay more for medication than the lowest paying nation.
6: And that is Fox's Chanley Painter. 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

0: This is a high school football scoreboard update from WHOP. South Warren shut out Christian County last night 42-0. Fort Campbell over Todd County Central 44-12. Caldwell County beat Trigg County 56-14. Apollo over Muhlenberg County 34-7. Madisonville North Hopkins over Marshall County 49-7. Henderson County defeated Davis County 42-3. Bowling Green over Barron County 27-19. Owensboro Catholic defeated Bardstown 49-12. McCracken County over Union County 43-7. Murray defeated Russellville 62-14. Mayfield over Crittenden County 56-7. Paducah Tillman defeated Franklin Simpson 70-28. Kentucky Country Day over Hopkins County Central 56-6. McLean County shut out Webster County 50-0. And Logan County over Allen County Scottsville 47-7. 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I'm Jeff Sis.
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5: Big meeting. I'm Paul Stevens, Fox News. President Trump gearing up to host a state dinner for Chinese leader Xi Jinping next week. Fox's Peter Ducey.
6: Before the Xi sit-down, the president attends the United Nations General Assembly and plans to huddle with Gulf leaders at a critical moment in the Iran war. Asked to preview his remarks to the UN, the president is reflecting on last year's visit. Hoping to control coverage, President Trump posted today, effective immediately, I am banning fake news CNN, MS Now, and Politico from the White House as a result of their constant reporting fake news.
7: It's really just cumulative stories over the last few years. You get sick of it.
6: For decades, CNN, like Fox, has been part of a rotating five-network TV pool, with crews traveling with the president all around the world.
5: Now, all this coming after the president tried to bar reporters with the Associated Press from the Oval Office and other press events. Following an April 2025 lawsuit, a federal judge ruled that the president's actions were unconstitutional. The Trump administration is trying to appeal that. After months of talks, President Trump says a major security deal with Denmark and Greenland has been reached, expanding the U.S. military presence there.
8: President Trump declaring victory in this historic deal with Greenland and Denmark, writing in a Truth Social post that the deal, quote, I am pleased to announce the United States of America has entered into an agreement with the Kingdom of Denmark and Greenland that gives the United States permanent control over security and all other needs in Greenland, completely addressing all of our many U.S. concerns there. Will be no cost to the United States. We will immediately begin the process of developing a large military presence in the appropriate part of Greenland. Additionally, from now on, no U.S. adversary can ever have a base in Greenland, have a military presence in Greenland, or make sensitive investments in Greenland without our express written approval.
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10: A second person has now been charged with murder in the death of 11-month-old Grayson Walton. Lee Mowen has the latest.
11: Dozens gathered in Clayton to honor 11-month-old infant Grayson Walton, who was found dead over the weekend in a Hillview Street home. But now a second person is under arrest. Elijah Mays was arrested and charged with multiple crimes, including murder, meth possession, and corpse abuse. He's due for a preliminary hearing Wednesday. Step-grandfather Jeff Barnett was arraigned yesterday. He's facing an evidence tampering charge. I'm Lee Mowen.
10: Northern Kentucky has been without its own medical examiner since 2018, and now that's about to change. Governor Andy Beshear broke ground today on a new medical examiner's office and state police crime lab at Northern Kentucky University. The state approved $21 million for the project back in 2024. It'll restore local autopsies and expand forensic testing when it opens in early 2028. A Tennessee murder suspect who spent more than 3 months on the run has now been captured in southern Kentucky. John Shannon has been following the case.
12: 39-year-old Jesse Wayne Phillips was arrested Thursday in Monticello. He was on the TBI most wanted list, charged with second-degree murder in the May 27th shooting death of 40-year-old Christopher Yates in Pickett County. Authorities say Phillips fled to Kentucky after the shooting, where his truck was found in Clinton County. After a more than three-month search, investigators tracked him to Wayne County. Police say multiple firearms were seized after his arrest. Phillips is now awaiting extradition to Tennessee. I'm John Shannon.
10: And Governor Andy Beshear has appointed Lexington businessman Joseph Palumbo and retired Circuit Judge Philip Patton to the University of Kentucky Board of Trustees. The appointments came just months after Beshear publicly questioned the leadership of UK President Eli Capilouto. I'm Scott Hooper.
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13: And this update is brought to you by Charlie Henderson State Farm. There could be some relief from the oppressive heat in sight for Western Kentucky, but first, the heat advisory remains in place at least through Sunday. Peak heat index values will linger between 100 to 109 degrees. A Christian County grand jury issued an indictment for murder against 44-year-old Terrence Christian of Hopkinsville on Friday in connection to the shooting death of 34-year-old Clifford Barber of Bowling Green. According to a previous report, a person was found deceased in the river near Westside Park in Hopkinsville on July 28th. The person was later identified as Barber, and investigators found that he suffered gunshot wounds to his torso. And Congressman James Comer is not pursuing another term as the House Oversight Committee Chair, according to a report from a member of Comer's team. That's been your news, Deontay Berry reporting.
14: Here's your WHOP Weather Center forecast. A heat advisory continues until 7 p.m. tomorrow night. Ample sunshine expected today, with highs around 99, westerly winds 5 to 10 miles an hour. Clear skies again tonight, lows around 72. Mainly sunny skies tomorrow, highs around 98. That's the forecast from the WHOP Weather Center. I'm meteorologist Megan Mulford. Currently, it's 78 degrees.
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0: This is a high school football scoreboard update from WHOP. South Warren shut out Christian County last night 42-0. Fort Campbell over Todd County Central 44-12. Caldwell County beat Trigg County 56-14. Apollo over Muhlenberg County 34-7. Madisonville North Hopkins over Marshall County 49-7. Henderson County defeated Davis County 42-3. Bowling Green over Barron County 27-19. Owensboro Catholic defeated Bardstown 49-12. McCracken County over Union County 43-7. Murray defeated Russellville 62-14. Mayfield over Crittenden County 56-7. Paducah Tillman defeated Franklin Simpson 70-28. Kentucky Country Day over Hopkins County Central 56-6. McLean County shut out Webster County 50-0. And Logan County over Allen County Scottsville 47-7. For more sports, go to our website, whopam.com. I'm Jeff Sisk.
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3: Term Blitz. I'm Angelo Bavaro, Fox News, with November right around the corner. Vice President J.D. Vance and former Vice President Kamala Harris are making a big push for their parties. Fox's Madeline Rivera explains what Vance talked about during his visit to Iowa.
4: He also talked about no taxes on tips and border security, which did elicit cheers from the crowd. Republicans, though, are facing some headwinds in Iowa, where a Fox News poll shows about 42% of voters feel they are falling behind financially. Vance acknowledged more work has to be done, saying Rome was not built in a day. He's making an appeal to farmers who are crucial in the agriculture-heavy state. Former Vice President Kamala Harris will appear alongside Democratic Senate candidate Abdul El-Sayed in Michigan on Tuesday. It comes as El-Sayed comes under scrutiny once again for his ties to streamer Hassan Piker, who made some controversial comments in a recent interview, including that the U.S. conducts more terrorism than Al-Qaeda.
3: Election Day, November 3rd. A federal appeals court rejecting a Trump administration policy that allows the quick deportation of migrants to third countries.
5: The three-judge panel of the Boston-based First U.S. Circuit Court of Appeals largely upheld the decision by a lower court judge that declared the Department of Homeland Security's policy to allow migrants to be sent to countries other than their own without giving them a chance to raise safety concerns unlawful. The Trump administration has entered into a series of agreements that have allowed the U.S. to send more than 25,000 migrants to at least 29 third countries. District Judge Brian Murphy, an appointee of former President Biden, found the policy failed to protect migrants' due process rights and could lead to swift deportation without notice to unfamiliar and potentially dangerous countries. The case is likely headed to the U.S. Supreme Court. Lisa Lacerra, Fox News.
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7: A fight over solar development in Fayette County has hit a roadblock. Lee Mowen reports.
8: Lexington Mayor Linda Gordon has vetoed an ordinance that would have approved industrial solar developments on Fayette County farmland. City Council passed this ordinance by just one vote last month. She notes the slippery slope that this could open, saying it would be hard to close the door on these operations. Vice Mayor Dan Wu and supporters say this would have helped Lexington reach net zero carbon emissions by 2050. The City Council is now expected to take this veto up at a future meeting, which could lead to another vote on this issue. It's just Mayor Gordon's second veto in her time in office.
9: I'm Lee Mowen.
10: Governor Andy Beshear has broken ground on a new medical examiner's office and state police crime lab at Northern Kentucky University. The $21 million project will renovate a civic center that's been vacant since 2008. It'll bring a medical examiner's office back to the region for the first time since 2018, handling about 500 exams a year. The facility is expected to open in early 2028. And Kentucky Attorney General Russell Coleman is taking the fight over in-state tuition for undocumented immigrants to a federal appeals court. John Shannon has more in this report.
11: Coleman filed a brief with the Sixth Circuit Court of Appeals defending a lower court ruling that struck down a Kentucky Council on Post-Secondary Education regulation granting those tuition discounts. Coleman argues that decades-old federal immigration law clearly prohibits unauthorized immigrants from receiving taxpayer-funded benefits. The brief opposes an effort by advocacy groups seeking to overturn the district court's decision. Coleman says the lower ruling correctly aligns state policy with federal law, keeping taxpayer-backed benefits reserved for citizens. I'm John Shannon.
10: And I'm Scott Hooper.
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12: And this update is brought to you by Charlie Henderson State Farm. There could be some relief from the oppressive heat in sight for western Kentucky, but first, the heat advisory remains in place at least through Sunday. Peak heat index values will linger between 100 to 109 degrees. A Christian County grand jury issued an indictment for murder against 44-year-old Terrence Christian of Hopkinsville on Friday in connection to the shooting death of 34-year-old Clifford Barber of Bowling Green. According to a previous report, a person was found deceased in the river near Westside Park in Hopkinsville on July 28th. The person was later identified as Barber, and investigators found that he suffered gunshot wounds to his torso. And Congressman James Comer is not pursuing another term as the House Oversight Committee Chair, according to a report from a member of Comer's team. That's been your news, Deontay Berry reporting.
13: Here's your WHOP Weather Center forecast. A heat advisory continues until 7 p.m. tomorrow night. Ample sunshine expected today, with highs around 99. Westerly winds 5 to 10 miles an hour. Clear skies again tonight, lows around 72. Mainly sunny skies tomorrow, highs around 98. That's the forecast from the WHOP Weather Center. I'm meteorologist Megan Mulford. Currently 84.
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14: Week 5 of the high school football season is in the books. And across the Commonwealth, teams are waking up knowing a little bit more about who they are, because Friday night told us plenty. Some teams made statements. Some saw their seasons take a turn. And some walked into Week 5 with questions and walked out with even more. It started Thursday night, when Christian Academy and Jahide Brown helped lead the Centurions to another big performance. Then came last night, Trinity welcomed rival Male, St. Xavier and Elder, Manuel at Cooper, Bullet East at Central, and a full slate of games featuring some of the best teams in the Commonwealth. So now, the question isn't who won and who lost. It's what did we learn? Which teams changed the conversation? Which performances matter going forward? And what does it all mean as we move toward the heart of the high school football season? The scoreboard tells us what happened. We're going to tell you why it matters. This is Big Ass Fans Friday Night Kentucky, the Saturday morning post-game show. Here are your hosts, News Radio 840 WHAS's Scott Fitzgerald and Kentucky Prep Gridirons, Fletcher Long.
9: And welcome to a chaotic week 5 of the high school football season. You're listening to the Big Ass Fans Friday Night Kentucky Postgame Show. I'm Scott Fitzgerald. My man Fletcher Long is along with us as well. And Fletch, I don't know if you got the crazy weather in your part of the Commonwealth of Kentucky that we got here in Louisville last night, but it was a wild ride last night.
15: Dude, I was 14-2 last night, and I am filing an official protest. One of the games I lost went 1 quarter and 1 minute before they called it an official game.
9: Right?
15: Big Fletch has been screwed. I've been screwed.
9: Of course you have, man. I mean, what a wild night. Let's jump right into it, my man. We're going to recap everything around the state, whether or not impacting everyone around the Commonwealth of Kentucky. But I know for sure here inside the Waterson, Fletch, it was a big deal. Let's start out with Class 1A. And I'll give some of these scores and then we can jump in.

0: week in New York City.
1: President Trump is expected to repeat his calls that Iran cannot have a nuclear weapon when he addresses the United Nations General Assembly in New York next week. Despite the war, the State Department has allowed a core Iranian delegation to attend the event. Iranian President Masoud Pezeshkian is reportedly one of the officials who has been granted a visa, but a senior administration official did not say whether there will be any meetings between the U.S. and Iran. The General Assembly comes against the backdrop of Chinese President Xi Jinping's state visit to D.C. China's relationship with Iran is under the spotlight. China is accused of propping up Iran's war machine by buying its oil, supplying the regime with weapons and even intelligence that's helping to target U.S. troops, allegedly.
0: And that's Fox's Madeline Rivera, and this is the Wall Street Journal report. U.S. officials think Iran obtained some high-resolution satellite imaging of an American base in Jordan from China and before an attack that killed three U.S. service members. President Trump announcing a major security deal with Denmark and Greenland.
2: President Trump declaring victory in this historic deal with Greenland and Denmark, writing in a Truth Social post that the deal, quote, "I am pleased to announce the United States of America has entered into an agreement with the Kingdom of Denmark and Greenland that gives the United States permanent control over security and all other needs in Greenland, completely addressing all of our many U.S. concerns there. It will be no cost to the United States. We will immediately begin the process of developing a large military presence in the appropriate part of Greenland. Additionally, from now on, no U.S. adversary can ever have a base in Greenland, have a military presence in Greenland, or make sensitive investments in Greenland without our express written approval."
0: And that is Fox's Chanley Painter. 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
4: A second person has now been charged with murder in the death of 11-month-old Grayson Walton. Lee Mowen has the latest.
5: Dozens gathered in Clayton to honor 11-month-old infant Grayson Walton, who was found dead over the weekend in a Hillview Street home. But now a second person is under arrest. Elijah Mays was arrested and charged with multiple crimes, including murder, meth possession, and corpse abuse. He's due for a preliminary hearing Wednesday. Step-grandfather Jeff Barnett was arraigned yesterday. He's facing an evidence tampering charge. I'm Lee Mowen.
4: Northern Kentucky has been without its own medical examiner since 2018, and now that's about to change. Governor Andy Beshear broke ground today on a new medical examiner's office and state police crime lab at Northern Kentucky University. The state approved $21 million for the project back in 2024. It'll restore local autopsies and expand forensic testing when it opens in early 2028. A Tennessee murder suspect who spent more than 3 months on the run has now been captured in southern Kentucky. John Shannon has been following the case.
6: 39-year-old Jesse Wayne Phillips was arrested Thursday in Monticello. He was on the TBI most wanted list, charged with second-degree murder in the May 27th shooting death of 40-year-old Christopher Yates in Pickett County. Authorities say Phillips fled to Kentucky after the shooting, where his truck was found in Clinton County. After a more than three-month search, investigators tracked him to Wayne County. Police say multiple firearms were seized after his arrest. Phillips is now awaiting extradition to Tennessee. I'm John Shannon.
4: And Governor Andy Beshear has appointed Lexington businessman Joseph Palumbo and retired circuit judge Philip Patton to the University of Kentucky Board of Trustees. The appointments came just months after Beshear publicly questioned the leadership of UK President Eli Capiluto. I'm Scott Hooper.
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8: And this update is brought to you by Charlie Henderson State Farm. There could be some relief from the oppressive heat in sight for western Kentucky, but first, the heat advisory remains in place at least through Sunday. Peak heat index values will linger between 100 to 109 degrees. A Christian County grand jury issued an indictment for murder against 44-year-old Terrence Christian of Hopkinsville on Friday in connection to the shooting death of 34-year-old Clifford Barber of Bowling Green. According to a previous report, a person was found deceased in the river near Westside Park in Hopkinsville on July 28th. The person was later identified as Barber, and investigators found that he suffered gunshot wounds to his torso. And Congressman James Comer is not pursuing another term as the House Oversight Committee Chair, according to a report from a member of Comer's team. That's been your news, Deontay Berry reporting.
9: Here's your WHOP Weather Center forecast. A heat advisory continues until 7 p.m. tomorrow night. Ample sunshine expected this afternoon, with daytime highs approaching 99. Winds out of

0: the west, 5 to 10 miles an hour. Clear skies again tonight, lows around 72. Highs level off around 98 tomorrow, mainly clear skies. That's the forecast from the WHOP Weather Center. I'm meteorologist Megan Mulford. Right now, it's 96 degrees.
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12: So as you know, my husband is the really handy guy in the family.
13: Is he now? Did you get remarried?
12: I just wanted to hang a picture.
13: Yeah.
12: That's all. And, you know, me, I would just put a nail into the wall and hang it.
13: Well, that's the thing is that we're remodeling our upstairs. And after I laid 1,250 square foot of flooring and put in 410 linear feet of baseboards, Lisa's like, hey, that closet needs three shelves. Go build them. So I got 2x3s and one of the kids lost my stud finder. I could not find it. They wanted to hang a picture in their room. They didn't know where it is. So I got now 912 little holes.
12: Oh, so you're the
13: hole.
12: You're the hole.
13: Because I was do the knock trick.
12: Yes.
13: And I was like, oh, that's definitely it. Pound it in. Now it goes right through.
12: Okay. What you needed was the compass.
13: Okay.
12: A lot of people don't realize this, is that on your phone, you have the compass app. And studs are held in with metal screws or nails about every 16 inches.
13: Right.
12: Okay. So what you do is you open the compass app, you hold the phone flat against the wall, slide it slowly sideways, and you watch the degree number. And when it jumps or twitches for no reason, that's when you stop. There's going to be a stud behind that spot.
13: Because it is reacting to the nail in the stud.
12: Exactly. Then you mark that with a pencil, and you slide up and down to confirm. See? Look at that. Isn't that just amazing?
13: It is amazing.
12: Now, if you want it even easier, there are free stud detector apps.
13: That do the exact same thing?
12: Yeah, they do the same thing.
13: But then steal your information at the same time.
12: Exactly. So you're the knock on the wall and hope type of guy.
13: Yeah, yeah. Knock, knock, knock. And when it sounds not hollow, I put a nail in there to see if it is.
12: Now, I have another MacGyver tip.
13: All right.
12: About, you know how you drop nails in the carpet?
13: Right.
12: And you can't find them?
13: Okay. I let the kids find them with bare feet, but go ahead.
12: Oh, great job, Dad.
13: Oh, there's my nail.
12: There it is. I'm going to tell you an easier and better way right after this. 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
4: 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The Giants are coming off a big win in head coach John Harbaugh's debut. The Rams hope to bounce back from their disappointing loss in Australia. 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
6: Here's your WHOP Weather Center forecast. A heat advisory continues until 7 p.m. tomorrow night. Ample sunshine expected this afternoon, with daytime highs approaching 99. West winds 5 to 10 miles an hour. Lows dip down to about 72. Tonight, clear skies. Mainly clear skies tomorrow, high of 98. That's the forecast from the WHOP Weather Center. I'm meteorologist Megan Mulford. Currently, it's 96 degrees.
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0: heard this. Like my Green Bay Packers, say what you want about fourth quarter collapses and overtime collapses. They're really good at that. But when they lost Micah, when they lost Tucker Kraft, when they lost their left tackle, Zach Williams, or Zach Thomas, should say, they lost starting safety, Evan Williams. I mean, that's a lot. They lost Devontae Wyatt in the middle. You lose five starters at premium positions, you're not going to win a lot of football games. It just happens. It's one of the most heartbreaking parts of watching pro sports. Your favorite team doing well. Boom. When Micah got hurt, I knew the season was over. It didn't matter how good I think Jordan Love is and how good of an offensive play caller Matt LaFleur is for three quarters. It didn't matter. When you lose players on defense, high-impact players on defense and on offense, that's when you know your team is going to be in trouble. And last year, the Rams, Seahawks, and Patriots were the three healthiest teams in the NFL. And it's been 1 week. Been some significant injuries to both, all three of those teams, as a matter of fact. All right, Lane Kiffin, gamesmanship, stupidity. We'll talk about that coming up. And the one NFL team that has the most pressure on it to get a win this weekend. That's next here on Westwood One Sports.
1: Sunday Night Football. Colts, Chiefs, Indies 0-1, entering one of the loudest stadiums in football. With Patrick Mahomes waiting on the other sideline, can the Colts avoid an 0-2 start? Sunday Night Football on the Westwood One Sports app.
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17: Here's your WHOP Weather Center forecast. A heat advisory continues until 7 p.m. tomorrow night. Ample sunshine expected this afternoon, with daytime highs approaching 99. West winds 5 to 10 miles an hour. Lows dip down to about 72. Tonight, clear skies. Mainly clear skies tomorrow, high of 98. That's the forecast from the WHOP Weather Center. I'm meteorologist Megan Mulford. Right now, 97.
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9: Here's your WHOP Weather Center forecast. A heat advisory continues until 7 p.m. tomorrow night. Ample sunshine expected this afternoon, with daytime highs approaching 99. West winds 5 to 10 miles an hour. Lows dip down to about 72. Tonight, clear skies. Mainly clear skies tomorrow, high of 98. That's the forecast from the WHOP Weather Center. I'm meteorologist Megan Mulford. Right now, it's 98 degrees.
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14: Here's your WHOP Weather Center forecast. A heat advisory continues until 7 p.m. tomorrow night. Lows level off around 72. Tonight, under clear skies, winds out of the south at around 5 miles an hour. Lots of sunshine tomorrow. High temperatures reach up to 98. Lows level off around 71. Tomorrow night, mainly clear. That's the forecast from the WHOP Weather Center. I'm meteorologist Megan Mulford. Currently, it's 97 degrees.
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8: Guys, welcome into Ameren Total Access here on the Cardinals Radio Network, powered by Graybar. Kevin Wheeler with you in for my buddy Joe Pott, who is off today. He will be back tomorrow to wrap up the home portion of the 2026 schedule. And of course, we got a ball game for you here tonight. Lots to talk about. Michael McGreevy and Andrew Alvarez are the two starters for tonight. That first pitch will be coming up at 6:10. And in about 40, 45 minutes or so, we'll be sending you to the broadcast booth. Well, we'll hear from John and Rick a little sooner than that, but we'll send you to them for good coming up in about that amount of time. We're going to hear from the manager, Oliver Marmol, coming up in our next segment. We're going to hear from Blaze Jordan. I had a chance to catch up with him inside the clubhouse today, talk a bit about how he's feeling and how the season's gone and what he's looking forward to for the offseason. So a lot of good stuff for you here on Ameren Total Access. And, of course, just 8 games left in the regular season, 2 more at home, 6-game road trip to wrap it up, and still work to do, right? I mean, even though, you know, the question of having a winning record or not having a winning record is still up in the air, even though the playoffs are not really the focus, certainly a lot of players here have things to show, things to prove, things that they want to demonstrate to manager Oliver Marmol and the coaching staff, to Chaim Bloom and the front office, because, of course, the offseason is about making decisions about how things go forward and to give them this look. You can say that the last week is not that big of a deal if you want to, like statistically, you know, it'll be 8 games out of 162, but those impressions matter. Every rep matters, and all of it goes into the big picture. So still plenty of important stuff to track for you tonight as we get ready for game number 155 here in 2026. Now, when we come back, it's time to hear from the manager. He and Mike Claiborne, Oliver Marmol and Mike Claiborne talking things over in advance of tonight's game. That'll be coming up next here on Ameren Total Access on the Cardinals Radio Network, powered by Graybar.
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0: Man, it is a gorgeous but hot Saturday night at the ballpark here in downtown St. Louis. Kevin Wheeler pinch hitting for my buddy Joe Pott. He will be back with you tomorrow to wrap up the final homestand of the regular season. And, of course, we're getting ready for game two of this three-game series tonight, game 155 on the season. And, of course, it's going to be Michael McGreevy going for the Cardinals, Andrew Alvarez, the lefty for the Nationals. Tell you a little bit more about those two guys coming up here in just a few minutes. Right now, though, it's time to hear from the skipper, Oliver Marmol and Mike Claiborne. And the manager chat is, of course, right here. When we look at what's coming up ahead, we want to get the latest on it. And, of course, Mike Claiborne and Oliver Marmol talking a bit about everything leading into tonight's game with the manager chat.
1: Well, Oliver Marmol, we're at that time of the season where you're having a lot of opportunities to visit with players before this thing is over with. How do those meetings work for you and your staff?
2: It's a great time of the year because you get to meet with every single player one-on-one. I say one-on-one, you have the rest of your staff in here, right? So we just met with Torres, we just met with Sajacy, and you have the hitting department in here, you have the infield coach and Stubby, outfield and Jay, bench coach, the Scouts, and myself, and then you go through the positives, the areas of improvement, the plan for improvement, and then what that offseason needs to look like for them in order to make sure that they come in ready. And you take your time and going through all those areas and then allow the player to ask questions and make sure that everyone walks out of the room feeling really good about how to move this thing forward. But, yeah, we do about two of them a day every day and get through the entire roster as you're approaching the end of the year. And then once you're about 2 weeks into the off season, we set up a Zoom with our guys and go through some more details as far as the off season goes. But it's great because you get to recap the year. You get to highlight the things they did really, really well, but also make sure that you don't overlook some of the areas where they need to continue to get better.
1: What do you learn from players? I mean, is there one common thing of a response that you get from players?
2: No. Each guy's different, and each guy processes their meeting different. Some come back later with more questions. Some have questions on the spot. But no, it's all dependent on the actual player.
1: Yeah, and with these players, having a chance to see them on a regular basis and some of the bench guys who got a lot of playing time, that's really got to be a plus for them to now know where they stand moving forward.
2: Yeah, and it's good for them to get that feedback towards the end of the year because they get the feedback loop daily. But just taking a step back, big picture, kind of what the entire year looked like and where this thing's headed and as far as just a trajectory of their careers.
1: All right, let's talk about your lineup for this evening.
2: You got Fermin leading off, playing third base, Herrera DH and Walker in right, Bernal at first, Sajacy at second, Wynn at short, Church in center, P behind the plate, and Victor Scott in left field.
1: And Michael McGreevy on the mound. Let's go get him.
2: Let's do it.
0: That's the manager chat with Oliver Marmol and Mike Claiborne, and obviously a great regular segment here on the pregame show. All right, we got a lot to do. We mentioned the starting pitcher, Michael McGreevy. He'll be going up against Andrew Alvarez. I'll tell you a little bit about those guys coming up in a couple of minutes. 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

0: Hi, this is Ameren Total Access on the Cardinals Radio Network, powered by Gray Bar. Kevin Wheeler pinch hitting for my buddy Joe Pott. He's off today. He will be back to take care of you tomorrow for the final home game of the 2026 season. Coming up here in just a few minutes, we're going to hear from John Rooney and Rick Horton. We'll go inside the park with them a little bit after that. Really cool thing. Matt Pauly is going to be a contributor here on the pregame show today. There's a really great display at the Missouri Historical Society, and it's called St. Louis at Bat, 100 Moments in Baseball History. Some very cool stuff there. Matt will tell you a bit about that with their CEO, Jody Sowell. And then I'm going to talk to Blaze Jordan. I did. You'll hear it coming up in a little bit. I talked to him in the clubhouse just a little bit ago. As for tonight's game, obviously game 155, game 2 of 3 after a 9-1 loss to the Nationals last night. Michael McGreevy takes the mound for the Cardinals. Andrew Alvarez for the Nationals. Let me tell you a little bit about each of those guys. Obviously, we know McGreevy well, right? We've been watching him for the last couple of years. Very consistent presence in the rotation since getting his crack in the big leagues last year. He's 16th in the National League this year in innings pitched. So obviously, big draw to Michael McGreevy is his ability to take the ball every fifth day, and most days give you somewhere around 6 innings of work. You know, a little bit rougher lately. And it's interesting because, like, since the All-Star break, his ERA's gone up, McGreevy's has. It really doesn't reflect anything that I can see in the stuff. The stuff seems to be about the same. It's been, you know, it's good. It's obviously is really great at working on anything at any count at any time. The fastball velocity is not what anybody is concerned about. His command, obviously, his off-speed pitches are fantastic. But the thing that's been a little concerning since the All-Star break, and we'll see how this goes tonight, is that his control has been off a little bit. So if you look at the lead-up to the All-Star game, 101 innings for Michael McGreevy before the All-Star break, only 23 walks. That's phenomenal. Well, he's allowed 22 walks in just 58 innings since then. So if you want to know why he's been struggling a little bit, the command has slipped a little. Now, he's a command and control specialist, so when he's on his game, you'll notice that changes, and obviously we'll probably get a cue on that pretty early on in tonight's matchup. As for Andrew Alvarez, 27-year-old lefty, haven't seen a lot of him, obviously. He was a 26-year-old rookie last year, but he's been working in the rotation for most of the season this year for the Nationals. Sinker slider, largely against left-handed batters. Fastball, curveball against right-handers. But he will use all four of those pitches against both lefties and righties. But he's kind of sinker slider heavy against the lefties. Fastball, curveball heavy against the right-handers. The curveball is his best pitch by far. So if you're looking at things to track tonight for the Cardinals hitters, you want to hit the fastball. Because the curveball, especially when he gets you into pitcher's counts, the curveball is really difficult to do anything special with. So, you know, definitely don't miss the fastball tonight. That's his best pitch. But I will say this. Alvarez is not a big swing and miss guy. He's about league average when it comes to strikeout rate and the whiff rate. But he will walk people. His walk rate is, I think, 11% for the year. So you do need to be disciplined against him. And he will give you some bases on balls. He will give you some free passes as you go through a game if you could make him work. But I think the key is get the sinker or the fastball, whichever one he happens to be using. Again, lefties tend to see sinkers. Righties tend to see the four-seam fastball. But the curveball is his biggest weapon, and that's something to keep an eye on for tonight's matchup. So Michael McGreevy and Andrew Alvarez, the starters, and 6:10 scheduled for the first pitch. Now, coming up in a little bit, we will send you to the booth for good. You'll hear from John and Rick, and they will take this thing and run you all the way through the end of this ballgame. That's coming up a little bit later on. Coming up next, though, we'll go inside the park with John Rooney and Rick Horton right here on Ameren Total Access on the Cardinals Radio Network, powered by Graybar.
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